0: Somebody give him praise tonight.
1: Mama.
2: What you say now?
1: All right.
2: Uh-huh.
1: Mama.
2: What you say now?
1: All right.
2: What you say now?
1: Mama.
2: What you say now?
1: All right.
2: What you say now?
1: Mama.
2: What you say now?
1: All right.
2: GP, sing it with me. Come on.

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And listen, if you don't mind, I know we're trying to go to the new school, but you don't mind if we go back to the old school just for 1 minute.

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Some of you may even want to run to the altar and begin to lift up your voice, not on behalf of yourself, but on behalf of the nations. Is there anyone that would join me in praying for the nations of the earth, that the government would be upon his shoulders, that the Lord of glory would intervene and hear the affairs of man? Where are the intercessors?

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1: Now, okay. I didn't set it up now. This whole, I was to give one sentence to show you how important the Holy Ghost is. Did I do a good job to understand how important the Holy Ghost is? Y'all get it? That is important. Thanks. Nah, thanks for coming with me. Thank you, baby. Thank you, baby. Yeah. Okay. I get end here. Man, I

0: I can end here. Okay. So I read this text. I can end right here. I read this text in Luke chapter 11. And the last verse of the text that Vera read, the opening text we read, it says that if you being evil know how to give good gifts to your children, how much more will the Father give you the Holy Ghost if you ask him? I'm ending right here. Watch this. He is saying then, you don't need to beg for the Holy Ghost. He wants to give you the Holy Ghost because he's a good father, right? But this is what I want to do. This is my opening text. This is where the teaching's supposed to begin, but I got distracted. It's supposed to begin here because I wanted to end by talking to people who didn't get the filling of the Holy Ghost with evidence speaking in tongues last week and to show you why you didn't speak in tongues last week. I may do that next week. I need to address something right here. In Luke chapter 11, that talks about the Holy Ghost, please don't miss this. I was done with my notes. I was done preparing. I was finished and in prayer, and I had to leave prayer to come back and add something to the notes because I was teaching about what was said in Luke chapter 11 about the Holy Ghost, and the Holy Spirit then said to me, how do you preach this part of Luke 11 and not preach what precedes it? What precedes this part of the teaching that Jesus was given was a teaching on prayer, Shakara. He was talking about prayer, and from prayer, he moved to the Holy Ghost. If you read up in Luke 11, he's talking about asking, seeking, and knocking. Right before that, he talks about the parable when someone comes to your house at night and you have no bread. And you go to your neighbor's house, knock on their door, and you become an intercessor for your neighbor to get bread for the person that comes to your house. Y'all following? I'm trying to go fast, but I got to get to my end point. He says, Denzel, I need you to make sure the people understand that there is no Holy Ghost without prayer. That you cannot pull out the Holy Ghost and not attach prayer to it. There must be a posture of prayer for there to be an infilling or an activating or a refilling of the Holy Ghost. That's three different things. The infilling, the refilling, and the activation of the Holy Ghost. All three of those happen by prayer. And so those of you that don't pray, you're telling me you don't want Holy Ghost. Because there is no Holy Ghost without prayer. Please, if you're writing down, write that down big in your notes. There is no Holy Ghost without prayer. If you feel your supply is running low, do what? Pray. If you need to be replenished, do what? Pray. If you want to be filled, do what? Pray. There is no way around it that the person that wants to be spirit-led must be a person of prayer. You cannot get around it. Amen to that. Let me give you three scriptures to that, and then I close in for truth this time. Number one, first scripture. We're talking about the baptism of the Holy Ghost or the infilling of the Holy Ghost. I hope I get this right. Look at Acts chapter 1, verse 14. Acts 1 and 14.
1: All these continued with one accord in prayer and supplication with the women and Mary, the mother of Jesus.
0: Read it again, girlfriend.
1: And all these continued with one accord in prayer and supplication.
0: Now, Acts chapter 2, verse number 1.
1: And when the day of Pentecost was fully come, they were all in one accord.
0: Now, right there, how did they get in one accord according to Acts 1 and 14?
1: In prayer.
0: Prayer got them in one accord. Verse chapter 2 comes and they were what? Still in one accord. And then what happened? The Holy Ghost came. So for the baptism of the Holy Ghost, you got to be in prayer. I used to preach this once upon a time that in order to get on one accord, Charlie's, we had to sing the same song. But this text in Acts 1 and 14 says, no, to get in one accord, we got to pray. So understand this, it's easy for us to sing plenty, but it's pressure for us to pray plenty. But if you really want to become united as a church, you don't sing more, you pray more. It is more convenient to sing more, but if you really want to become connected as a church, you pray more. Glory to God while I'm here. If you want to be connected to your boo, glory to God, pray more. Say, people in back didn't hear me. If you want the connection to be tight, pray more. Because them other things you're all doing more don't connect you. They don't make you one. They make you frustrated.
2: Yep. That's the truth.
0: Perverted. And other things. But if you determine married couples in this room, pray more. If you pray more, you'll row less. I can tell you something that the Lord said to me last night in prayer about Denzel and Robin. I can say this. In prayer last night, yes, the Lord said this to me. He says, listen to me, son. I want you to remember what you teach from Galatians 3 and 3. Oh, you foolish Galatians, how finish you in the flesh what began in the spirit. And then he says, concerning me and this woman. Tell a quick story. You know how Mina connected? One night in choir practice, Power God Moving choir practice in 1999, in the month of June. And the choir practice, Power God Moving the choir practice, and I prophesied to her. The next morning, she called me and asked me to explain the prophecy. I said, number one, I ain't never prophesied in my life. Number two, I remember what I say to you. And number three, all I can do is lie to you and tell you what I ain't what that means. I don't know what that is, but the Spirit of God helped me to prophesy to her. We became friends after that. We began in the Spirit. God says gifts ain't gonna keep your marriage strong. He says you could go on all the vacations you want. You can have all the date nights you want. Preach, Denzel. Y'all could buy each other all kind of things and do all kind of stuff. But if you want this to stay strong, it began in the spirit and it got to continue in the spirit. If y'all lose prayer, y'all ain't have nothing left. Preach, son. Sir, you hear me? If you lose prayer, ain't nothing left. You can't tell me, oh, God said this to a woman for me. If God said that's a woman for you, why y'all don't pray? Every one of y'all who want me to marry y'all soon can tell me, God, do it. Da, da, ba, ba, da, da. You telling me, God, do it, but I don't have no prayer life. I'm talking to you. And some of y'all will be in marriage for a little while and things are shaky and you want counseling. Before you go to the counselor, go pray. Don't look at me like that. I ain't scared of you. I'm strong. Grab that man hand, grab that woman hand, and say, Father, you started this thing. Father, you birthed this thing. Listen to me. Let me walk down the aisle down here. Listen to me. You don't have the ability to love her enough not to cheat on her. You don't have the ability to love him enough not to cheat on him. The love that keeps marriage together ain't phileo. It ain't eros. It's agape. It's the God kind of love. And the only way to keep a marriage together, you need the God kind of love flowing from me to you and from you to me. You ain't that off the chain. You're dirty, nasty, and you're unfaithful. But when the love of God get on the inside of you, that Holy Ghost gets to working on the inside of you, it'll make you, come on here, Grammy. It'll make you walk right. It'll make you talk right on God. It'll teach you how to live your life before God. God Almighty. All right. He says, so they continue one accord in prayer. I said it's ending. That's number one. So for the infilling of the Holy Ghost, prayer. Go to Acts chapter. I really feel Dr. Bill this morning. Acts chapter 4 and verse 31.
1: And when they had prayed, the place was shaken where they were assembled together. And they were all filled with the Holy Ghost.
0: Now, what did you read before that? Acts 2, right? And in Acts 2, what happened? They were
1: one accord.
0: And they were what? Filled, right? The same people that were filled in Acts 2 were filled again in Acts 4. So if you were filled in Acts 2, why are you going to be filled again in Acts 4? You can't fill with full. That was pretty good. You can't fill what's full. So obviously something happened between Acts 2 and Acts 4 to cause them to get unfilled. So now you got it. That's called life. Life happened between Acts 2 and Acts 4, and so now they need to be refilled. But the same way they had to pray to be filled in Acts 2, they had to pray again now. Read it again in Acts 4:31.
1: And when they had prayed.
0: When they had prayed, they prayed again, and now they were refilled. Those of you who said, I need a refilling, pray. Am I doing this going across? If you want to be refilled, then pray.
3: Let me first begin by thanking every one of you that have been tuning into our broadcast here, the Life Experience, and more specifically, those of you that have been reaching out and letting us know, whether by way of comments on the stream, by contacting our church office, by sending emails. Those of you that stopped me in the food store, stopped me in the airport and said, man of God, I know that voice. I know that voice. You've been blessing my life. We are so humbled to be used by God to be a blessing to you. Well, let me let you know, I've been praying about whether we should or should not do this, and I finally got the release to let you know that through the faithfulness of God, we have been able to acquire 8 acres of property to erect our headquarters campus here in New Providence in Nassau, Bahamas. This has been nothing short of amazing, just the love of God who allowed us to do this debt-free, to purchase this property. And now we are in the midst of our construction program. It is to this end that I'm coming to you, and I'm asking those of you that would prayerfully consider partnering with us financially, sowing into this project as we create a space to do even more for the kingdom of God, to do more for this nation here in the Bahamas and the nations of the world. We're asking you, however the Lord directs you, whether you can sow $1 million, whether you, I don't take you for granted that there may be somebody here, some business owner, someone here that can say, you know what, I want to sow $1 million into this project. Or for you who said, all I got is $25, whatever it is that you feel led and that you're able to do, I don't want nobody to do it grudgingly or doing it as though you're being coerced. The Bible says anything done outside of faith is sin. I want you to pray about this. Get a direction about this and partner with us as we build the kingdom of God, the influence of the kingdom of God here on the earth together. Thank you for how you've been listening. Please keep on listening. And I want you to prayerfully consider partner with us to get the work of the kingdom done. God bless you.
0: Now, the last one. So that was the one, the infilling, refilling. Last one, activation. Go to Luke 3 and 21. Let's try that.
1: Now when all the people were baptized, it came to pass that Jesus, also being baptized and praying, the heaven was opened.
0: We usually miss this detail about Jesus' baptism. Luke is the one who caught it. Luke says the heavens didn't just open and the dove came down. That was not automatic. Baptism didn't open the heavens. Prayer did. We usually talk about when John baptized Jesus and he was baptized and then the heavens opened and the Holy Ghost came upon him like a dove. We miss this detail. It didn't miss an open. The Bible says that Jesus was praying. I ain't making this up. Jesus was praying, and as he was praying, the heavens opened up and the Holy Ghost descended upon them. And this was the activation of the Holy Ghost. There is infilling, there is refilling, there is activation. There's that thing that comes upon you when you start laying on hand. That's activation. That's activating the Holy Ghost. Because you can be filled but not activated. And you better don't move until you're activated. Because you can't activate yourself. I feel something pushing me down the road. The Holy Ghost is the activator. So be careful, Anna, when you start activating yourself. When you find yourself able to turn your Holy Ghost off and on, then you need to trade that one in, because that's your Holy Ghost. You need to get His Holy Ghost. You need His Spirit, that you have to submit to Him for Him to activate it. When I gave Shamir the instructions this weekend, I said, boy, go and pray first. I don't want your gift. I want the anointing. Because once you can prophesy, you can prophesy. Once you can sing, you can sing. Once you can pray, you can pray. But that becomes, be careful how you allow your, oh God, I get into trouble. How you allow your gift to become you. Keep that gift submitted unto Him. Glory to God. I heard someone praying on the prayer call. I'm not rebuking you. You may not remember this, but I need you. This is a teaching point. Someone was praying on the prayer call this week, and they said, God, give us an extra supply of the Holy Ghost. He don't do that. God will not allow you to bring a tithe in your back trunk. The Holy Ghost don't come with extra. Ask me why. Because if you get extra, you won't need to go back to Him. So He gives us this day our daily bread. He puts us in a position where every single day we got to go back and say, Father, I stretch my hand to Thee. No other help I know. It's not designed that you got enough. You got a barrel at the house, a barrel on the job, a barrel in the car. No. He gives you enough for the journey so that you'll always find yourself back before Him and say, Lord, fill me again. Tell your neighbor, there ain't no extra Holy Ghost. Ain't no extra. You got to come back to be supplied again. You got to come back and be supplied again. You got to come back and be supplied again. I know you got it last week, but you got to come back again now and be supplied again. Some of y'all that did it to church, no, I'm a did it to the Holy Ghost. Glory to God. You just come to church every week. You don't need church every week. Yes, I do, because I need to be refilled again. Lord, I didn't do what I had to do this past week, and now God, fill me again. Lord God, I thank You for what happened last time, but now fill me again. Prayer must be your constant posture. Alan, in ancient times, in the ancient days, there was this historic device. It's called a CD player. In ancient times, we had this device. It was called a CD player. They don't have them no more. They old-fashioned. But back in the day, ancient times, had a CD player. And you would take your CD and you would put it in the player. I was rich off to university. I had a 5-disc CD player. I was a millionaire. I bought that from the pawn shop for $86. 5-disc CD player that I had. I put my 5-disc inside and let the bad boy play. And they'll pick through my songs and play them. Any of y'all know, but anybody's around the old fashioned days? The old. Yeah. Back in the old days. Yeah. Here is the question. A lot of you like me, who would say that CD playing some good music. But the truth of the matter is, the CD doesn't play music. The CD stores music. The player plays the music. Sometimes we give more credit to the CD than we should. Because without the player, the CD is nothing. That's it. I don't care how many amazing tracks are on that CD. If you don't have a player, I came across this the hard way because We still go out every once in a while. Back in the day, Denzel Roland and friends would go out to do little concerts. And I remember, and we sang, I never forget this, Denzel Roland and friends sang somewhere, and Jamal Bryan was there. Jamal Bryan was talking afterwards how much he enjoyed it. And he said, man, I love you guys' music. I said, man, take a CD. He said, I'm sorry to disappoint you, but I don't have anything to play it on. And that hurt my feelings. I was offended. But he said, I don't have no means of playing a CD. And I was telling him how good the CD is. He says, I heard y'all, I know it's good, but don't give me your CD, you're only gonna waste it. He says, now if you want me to take it so you're not offended, I will take it from you, but I will probably leave it in my hotel room. Because I have nothing to play it on. The Holy Ghost is the CD. You are the CD player. Some of you last week was waiting for the Holy Ghost to play the music. Holy Ghost don't play music. Holy Ghost contains the music. You got to let the Holy Ghost be inserted into you. And then you got to turn up the volume on your player. You got to now free the CD so that what's on the CD can be played through you. You wanted the Holy Ghost to come out of the player, grab your mouth and start moving your mouth up and down. You wanted the Holy Ghost to jump out and start massaging your back and start shaking your body and start moving you. No, the Holy Ghost is just the CD. You are the player. And a lot of you didn't get what you wanted last week. I couldn't go home without saying this, because you refused to let the CD play. We're about to walk out of these doors because we've been here long enough. But as you go out of this place today, I want you to grab your neighbor and shake him and tell him, let the CD play. There are some songs that he wants to play on you. Let the CD get out. There's multiple tracks on that thing. Let that thing get out of you. Let the sound get out of you. Open up your mouth and let it come out. Move your body, let it come out. Move your hands, let it come out. There's a greater level of power. There's a greater level of anointing. There's a greater level of release. But it's waiting on you to let the thing out. Let that out. Lift up your head. That's it right there. Let the Holy Ghost. And I'm done. Father, I pray that we free that deposit of the Holy Ghost to do what he wants to do in our lives. That we free the tongues to be released. That we free the healing to be released. We free the spirit of wisdom, spirit of knowledge, spirit of might, spirit of counsel. That we free it to function in our lives. Arise, O God, within us. Arise, O God, in us. For thine, O God, is the kingdom. Thine, O God, is the power. Thine is the glory. 60 seconds, we're done. Can you let the CD play for the next 60 seconds? We're gone. We're done. We're done. We're done. 60 seconds. Come on. Come on. Everybody, let the CD. Close your eyes if you got to. Let it play. Let it play. Let it play. Let it play. Let it play. Let it play. Let it play. Woo.

0: Hallelujah. If you're here this morning and you are not saved, you didn't been here all this time, you might as well just seal the deal. If you've not given your life to the Lord, and from Kenyatta sang earlier to the moment I prayed, you felt that conviction. You might have prayed already and given your life to Him. If you did that already, I just want a chance. We want to pray with you and to give you some steps as to how to live this life, how to move from this point. If you were in this room and you want to give your life to the Lord, you want to surrender your life to Jesus, you want to become a Christian for real, not one in name, but one in deed. If that is you, lift your hand right now. Don't worry about who's standing next to you. Lift your hand. If you want to give your life to the Lord, lift your hand. Wherever you are. Wherever you are. Wherever you may be in this room. Don't miss this moment. Lift it up high. Let us see you. Lift it up high. Don't be ashamed. Don't be ashamed. Thank you, Jesus. Thank you, Jesus. Father, I pray for those in their seats now, those online now, that your love embrace them, convicts them, that they surrender their all to you. Not just some, but all. In Jesus' name. Life clap for everyone that's in this room. Let's give praise. We thank God for all of you.
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1: at number 8 Jean Street off Prince Charles Drive if you are in Nassau, Bahamas. 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

0: feeling discouraged, down in despair, like no one loves you and no one cares. 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

0: heart's been longing, longing for something different, going wrong and looking everywhere but your arms, and I've been seeing you every turn, and now I sing to you a new song, even when I'm short and I'm falling. 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
1: Jesus, it's you.

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0: Winner. 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
1: 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And the word you are about to hear will bless your life in more ways than you can imagine. Coming straight from our pastor, Bishop Denzel Roll. We now receive the word.
2: Now, okay. I didn't set it up now. This whole, I was to give one sentence to show you how important the Holy Ghost is. Did I do a good job to understand how important the Holy Ghost is? Y'all get it? That is important. Thanks. Naya, thanks for coming with me. Thank you, baby. Thank you, baby. Yeah. Okay. I can end here. Man, I can end here. Okay. So I read this text. I can end right here. I read this text in Luke chapter 11. And the last verse of the text that Vera read, the opening text we read, it says that if you being evil know how to give good gifts to your children, how much more will the Father give you the Holy Ghost if you ask him? I'm ending right here. Watch this. He is saying then, you don't need to beg for the Holy Ghost. He wants to give you the Holy Ghost because he's a good father, right? But this is what I want to do. This is my opening text. This is where the teaching's supposed to begin, but I got distracted. It's supposed to begin here because I wanted to end by talking to people who didn't get the filling of the Holy Ghost with evidence speaking in tongues last week and to show you why you didn't speak in tongues last week. I may do that next week. I need to address something right here. In Luke chapter 11, that talks about the Holy Ghost, please don't miss this. I was done with my notes. I was done preparing. I was finished and in prayer. And I had to leave prayer to come back and add something to the notes because I was teaching about what was said in Luke chapter 11 about the Holy Ghost. And the Holy Spirit then said to me, how do you preach this part of Luke 11 and not preach what precedes it? What precedes this part of the teaching that Jesus was given was a teaching on prayer, Shakara. He was talking about prayer, and from prayer, he moved to the Holy Ghost. If you read up in Luke 11, he's talking about asking, seeking, and knocking. Right before that, he talks about the parable when someone comes to your house at night and you have no bread. And you go to your neighbor's house, knock on their door, and you become an intercessor for your neighbor to get bread for the person that comes to your house. Y'all following? I'm trying to go fast, but I got to get to my end point. He says, Denzel, I need you to make sure the people understand that there is no Holy Ghost without prayer. That you cannot pull out the Holy Ghost and not attach prayer to it. There must be a posture of prayer for there to be an infilling or an activating or a refilling of the Holy Ghost. That's three different things. The infilling, the refilling, and the activation of the Holy Ghost. All three of those happen by prayer. And so those of you that don't pray, you're telling me you don't want Holy Ghost. Because there is no Holy Ghost without prayer. Please, if you're writing down, write that down big in your notes. There is no Holy Ghost without prayer. If you feel your supply is running low, do what? Pray. If you need to be replenished, do what? Pray. If you want to be filled, do what? Pray. There is no way around it that the person that wants to be spirit-led must be a person of prayer. You cannot get around it. Amen to that. Let me give you three scriptures to that, and then I close in for truth this time. Number one, first scripture. We're talking about the baptism of the Holy Ghost or the infilling of the Holy Ghost. I hope I get this right. Look at Acts chapter 1, verse 14. Acts 1 and 14.
3: All these continued with one accord in prayer and supplication with the women and Mary, the mother of Jesus.
2: Read it again, girlfriend.
3: And all these continued with one accord in prayer and supplication.
2: Now, Acts chapter 2, verse number 1.
3: And when the day of Pentecost was fully come, they were all in one accord.
2: Now, right there, how did they get in one accord according to Acts 1 and 14?
3: In prayer.
2: Prayer got them in one accord. Verse chapter 2 comes, and they were what? Still in one accord. And then what happened? The Holy Ghost came. So for the baptism of the Holy Ghost, you got to be in prayer. I used to preach this once upon a time that in order to get on one accord, Charlie's, we had to sing the same song. But this text in Acts 1 and 14 says, no, to get in one accord, we got to pray. So understand this, it's easy for us to sing plenty, but it's pressure for us to pray plenty. But if you really want to become united as a church, you don't sing more, you pray more. It is more convenient to sing more, but if you really want to become connected as a church, you pray more. Glory to God, why I'm here. If you want to be connected to your boo, glory to God, pray more. Say, people in the back didn't hear me. If you want the connection to be tight, pray more. Because them other things you're all doing more don't connect you. They don't make you one. They make you frustrated.
4: Yep. That's the truth.
2: Perverted. And other things. But if you determine married couples in this room, pray more. If you pray more, you'll row less. I can tell you something that the Lord said to me last night in prayer about Denzel and Robin. I can say this. In prayer last night, yes, the Lord said this to me. He says, listen to me, son. I want you to remember what you teach from Galatians 3 and 3. Oh, you foolish Galatians, how finish you in the flesh what began in the spirit. And then he says, concerning me and this woman. Tell a quick story. You know how Mina connected? One night in choir practice, Power God Moving Choir Practice in 1999, in the month of June. And the choir practice, Power God Moving Choir Practice, and I prophesied to her. The next morning, she called me and asked me to explain the prophecy. I said, number one, I ain't never prophesied in my life. Number two, I remember what I said to you. And number three, all I can do is lie to you and tell you what I know what that means. I don't know what that is, but the Spirit of God helped me to prophesy to her. We became friends after that. We began in the Spirit. God says gifts ain't gonna keep your marriage strong. He says you could go on all the vacations you want. You can have all the date nights you want. Preach, Denzel. Y'all could buy each other all kind of things and do all kind of stuff. But if you want this to stay strong, it began in the spirit and it got to continue in the spirit. If y'all lose prayer, y'all ain't got nothing left. Preach, son. Sir, you hear me? If you lose prayer, ain't nothing left. You can't tell me, oh, God said this to a woman for me. If God said that's a woman for you, why y'all don't pray? Every one of y'all who want me to marry y'all soon can tell me God do it. You telling me God do it, but I don't have no prayer life. I'm talking to you. And some of y'all will be in marriage for a little while and things are shaky and you want counseling. Before you go to the counselor, go pray. Don't look at me like that. I ain't scared of you. I'm strong. Grab that man hand, grab that woman hand, and say, Father, you started this thing. Father, you birthed this thing. Listen to me. Let me walk down the aisle down here. Listen to me. You don't have the ability to love her enough not to cheat on her. You don't have the ability to love him enough not to cheat on him. The love that keeps marriage together ain't phileo. It ain't eros. It's agape. It's the God kind of love. And the only way to keep a marriage together, you need the God kind of love flowing from me to you and from you to me. You ain't that off the chain. You're dirty. I nasty and you're unfaithful. But when the love of God get on the inside of you, that Holy Ghost gets to working on the inside of you, it'll make you, come on here, Grammy, it'll make you walk right. It'll make you talk right on God. It'll teach you how to live your life before God. Hey, God Almighty. All right. He says, so they continue one accord in prayer. I said it's ending. That's number one. So for the infilling of the Holy Ghost, prayer. Go to Acts chapter. I really feel Dr. Bill this morning. Acts chapter 4 and verse 31.
3: And when they had prayed, the place was shaken where they were assembled together. And they were all filled with the Holy Ghost.
2: Now, what did you read before that? Acts 2, right? And in Acts 2, what happened? They were
3: one accord.
2: And they were what? Filled, right? The same people that were filled in Acts 2 were filled again in Acts 4. So if you were filled in Acts 2, why are you going to be filled again in Acts 4? You can't fill with full. That was pretty good. You can't fill what's full. So obviously something happened between Acts 2 and Acts 4 to cause them to get unfilled. So now you got it. That's called life. Life happened between Acts 2 and Acts 4, and so now they need to be refilled. But the same way they had to pray to be filled in Acts 2, they had to pray again now. Read it again in Acts 4:31.
3: And when they had prayed.
2: When they had prayed, they prayed again, and now they were refilled. Those of you who saying, I need a refilling, pray. Am I doing this going across? If you want to be refilled, then pray.
5: Let me first begin by thanking every one of you that have been tuning into our broadcast here, the Life Experience, and more specifically, those of you that have been reaching out and letting us know, whether by way of comments on the stream, by contacting our church office, by sending emails. Those of you that stopped me in the food store, stopped me in the airport and said, man of God, I know that voice. I know that voice. You've been blessing my life. We are so humbled to be used by God to be a blessing to you. Well, let me let you know, I've been praying about whether we should or should not do this, and I finally got the release to let you know that through the faithfulness of God, we have been able to acquire 8 acres of property to erect our headquarters campus here in New Providence in Nassau, Bahamas. This has been nothing short of amazing, just the love of God who allowed us to do this debt-free, to purchase this property. And now we are in the midst of our construction program. It is to this end that I'm coming to you and I'm asking those of you that would prayerfully consider partnering with us financially, sowing into this project as we create a space to do even more for the kingdom of God, to do more for this nation here in the Bahamas and the nations of the world. We're asking you, however the Lord directs you, whether you can sow $1 million, whether you, I don't take you for granted that there may be somebody here, some business owner, someone here that can say, you know what, I want to sow $1 million into this project. Or for you who said, all I got is $25, whatever it is that you feel led and that you're able to do, I don't want nobody to do it grudgingly or doing it as though you're being coerced. The Bible says anything done outside of faith is sin. I want you to pray about this. Get a direction about this and partner with us as we build the kingdom of God, the influence of the kingdom of God here on the earth together. Thank you for how you've been listening. Please keep on listening. And I want you to prayerfully consider partner with us to get the work of the kingdom done. God bless you.
2: Now, the last one. So that was the one, the infilling, refilling. Last one, activation. Go to Luke 3 and 21. Let's try that.
3: Now when all the people were baptized, it came to pass that Jesus, also being baptized and praying, the heaven was opened.
2: We usually miss this detail about Jesus' baptism. Luke is the one who caught it. Luke says the heavens didn't just open and the dove came down. That was not automatic. Baptism didn't open the heavens. Prayer did. Jesus. We usually talk about when John baptized Jesus and he was baptized and then the heavens opened and the Holy Ghost came upon him like a dove. We miss this detail. It didn't miss an open. The Bible says that Jesus was praying. I ain't making this up. Jesus was praying, and as he was praying, the heavens opened up and the Holy Ghost descended upon them. And this was the activation of the Holy Ghost. There is infilling, there is refilling, there is activation. There's that tabakutabaha. There's that thing that comes upon you when you start laying on hand. That's activation. That's activating the Holy Ghost. Because you could be filled but not activated. And you better don't move until you're activated. Because you can't activate yourself. I feel something pushing me down the road. The Holy Ghost is the activator. So be careful, Anna, when you start activating yourself. When you find yourself able to turn your Holy Ghost off and on, then you need to trade that one in, because that's your Holy Ghost. You need to get His Holy Ghost. You need His Spirit that you have to submit to Him for Him to activate it. When I gave Shamir the instructions this weekend, I said, boy, go and pray first. I don't want your gift. I want the anointing. Because once you can prophesy, you can prophesy. Once you can sing, you can sing. Once you can pray, you can pray. But that becomes, be careful how you allow your, oh God, I get into trouble. How you allow your gift to become you. Keep that gift submitted unto Him. Glory to God. I heard someone praying on the prayer call. I'm not rebuking you. You may not remember this, but I need you. This is a teaching point. Someone was praying on the prayer call this week, and they said, God, give us an extra supply of the Holy Ghost. He don't do that. God will not allow you to bring a tank in your back trunk. The Holy Ghost don't come with extra. Ask me why. Because if you get extra, you won't need to go back to Him. So He gives us this day our daily bread. He puts us in a position where every single day we got to go back and say, Father, I stretch my hand to Thee. No other help I know. It's not designed that you got enough. You got a barrel at the house, a barrel on the job, a barrel in the car. No. He gives you enough for the journey so that you will always find yourself back before Him and say, Lord, fill me again. Tell your neighbor, there ain't no extra Holy Ghost. Ain't no extra. You got to come back to be supplied again. You got to come back and be supplied again. You got to come back and be supplied again. I know you got it last week, but you got to come back again now and be supplied again. Some of y'all that did it to church, no, I'm did it to the Holy Ghost. Glory to God. You just come to church every week. You don't need church every week. Yes, I do. That I need to be refilled again. Lord, I didn't do what I had to do this past week, and now God, fill me again. Lord God, I thank you for what happened last time, but now fill me again. Prayer must be your constant posture. Alan, in ancient times, in the ancient days, there was this historic device. It's called a CD player. In ancient times, we had this device. It was called a CD player. They don't have them no more. They old fashioned. But back in the day, ancient times, had a CD player. And you would take your CD and you would put it in the player. I was rich after university. I had a 5-disc CD player. I was a millionaire. I bought that from the pawn shop for $86. 5-disc CD player that I had. I put my 5-disc inside and let the bad boy play. And they'll pick through my songs and play them. Any of y'all know, but anybody's around the old fashioned days? The old. Yeah. Back in the old days. Yeah. Here is the question. A lot of you like me who would say that CD playing some good music. But the truth of the matter is the CD doesn't play music. The CD stores music. The player plays the music. Sometimes we give more credit to the CD than we should. Because without the player, the CD is nothing. I don't care how many amazing tracks are on that CD. If you don't have a player, I came across this the hard way because we still go out every once in a while. Back in the day, Denzel Roland and friends would go out to do little concerts. And I remember we sang, I never forget this, Denzel Roland and friends sang somewhere, and Jamal Bryan was there. Jamal Bryan was talking afterwards how much he enjoyed it. And he said, "Man, I love you guys' music." I said, "Man, take a CD." He said, "I'm sorry to disappoint you, but I don't have anything to play it on." And that hurt my feelings. I was offended. But he said, I don't have no means of playing a CD. And I was telling him how good the CD is. He says, I heard y'all. I know it's good, but don't give me your CD. You're only going to waste it. He says, now, if you want me to take it so you're not offended, I will take it from you, but I will probably leave it in my hotel room. Because I have nothing to play it on. The Holy Ghost is the CD. You are the CD player. Some of you last week was waiting for the Holy Ghost to play the music. Holy Ghost don't play music. Holy Ghost contains the music. You got to let the Holy Ghost be inserted into you. And then you got to turn up the volume on your player. You got to now free the CD so that what's on the CD can be played through you. You wanted the Holy Ghost to come out of the player, grab your mouth and start moving your mouth up and down. You wanted the Holy Ghost to jump out and start massaging your back and start shaking your body and start moving you. No, the Holy Ghost is just the CD. You are the player. And a lot of you didn't get what you wanted last week. I couldn't go home without saying this, because you refused to let the CD play. We're about to walk out of these doors because we've been here long enough. But as you go out of this place today, I want you to grab your neighbor and shake him and tell him, let the CD play. There are some songs that he wants to play on you. Let the CD get out. There's multiple tracks on that thing. Let that thing get out of you. Let the sound get out of you. Open up your mouth and let it come out. Move your body, let it come out. Move your hands, let it come out. There's a greater level of power. There's a greater level of anointing. There's a greater level of release. But it's waiting on you to let the thing out. Let that have a hushakabaha. Lift up your head. That's it right there. Let the Holy Ghost. And I'm done. Father, I pray that we free that deposit of the Holy Ghost to do what he wants to do in our lives. That we free the tongues to be released. That we free the healing to be released. We free the spirit of wisdom, spirit of knowledge, spirit of might, spirit of counsel. That we free it to function in our lives. Arise, O God, within us. Arise, O God, in us. For thine, O God, is the kingdom. Thine, O God, is the power. Thine is the glory. 60 seconds, we're done. Can you let the CD play for the next 60 seconds? We're gone. We're done. 60 seconds. Come on. Everybody, let the CD. Close your eyes if you got to. Let it play, let it play, let it play, let it play. Let it play, let it play, let it play. Woo. Oh, na na na man, the

0: time, you might as well seal the deal. If you've not given your life to the Lord, and from Kenyatta sang earlier to the moment when I prayed, you felt that conviction. You might have prayed already and given your life to Him. If you did that already, I just want a chance. We want to pray with you and to give you some steps as to how to live this life, how to move from this point. If you were in this room and you want to give your life to the Lord, you want to surrender your life to Jesus, you want to become a Christian for real, not one in name, but one in deed. If that is you, lift your hand right now. Don't worry about who's standing next to you. Lift your hand. If you want to give your life to the Lord, lift your hand. Wherever you are. Wherever you are. Wherever you may be in this room. Don't miss this moment. Lift it up high. Let us see you. Lift it up high. Don't be ashamed. Don't be ashamed. Thank you, Jesus. Thank you, Jesus. Father, I pray for those in their seats now, those online now, that your love embrace them, convicts them, that they surrender their all to you. Not just some, but all. In Jesus' name. Life clap for everyone that's in this room. Let's give praise. We thank God for all of you.
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1: at number 8 Jean Street off Prince Charles Drive if you are in Nassau, Bahamas. 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

0: stretch your hands. 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
1: What that mean?
0: I'm in my

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2: Hey! 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
2: He gives life!
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Yeah.

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Forgive us for a culture, God, that has turned away from you. Forgive us, Father, for a church that's in a backslidden position. Forgive us, God, for leaders that are not on the wall. Forgive us, God, for priests, Father, that have allowed the temple, the candle of the Lord, to go out in the temple. For those of us whose job it were to keep the flames alight in the house of God, we've allowed the fire to go out. Forgive us, Father. For those of us, God,

We stand in the gap for preachers that are out of alignment. We stand in the gap for political leaders, men and women of God that you've given seats around the table that are not in their position. We stand in the gap for them. Stand in the gap, Father God, for people in authority, born again believers that are in authority, but are not functioning with a kingdom agenda, that have opened portals to the enemy, that have opened access point for the enemy to get into this country. Churches of worship that were supposed to be portals of glory have become access points to the enemy. People in authority that were supposed to be portals of glory have become access points to the enemy. We stand in the gap for them now. Oh, we cry out to you, Father, to heal our land, to hear our prayer, oh God, and heal our land. Father God, in our broken state, according to your word, you said, Father God, that if we cry out to us, you would hear us. You said that we can approach your throne with boldness, and while we are broken, we are yet still bold. While we're penitent, God, we're yet still bold because we know you hear us when we pray. And so, Father, we take on our authority now as we cry boldly to you. And we ask you now, God, to send forth angels now to build a hedge of protection around this land. That you will release angels, God, around Inagua, Crooked Island, around Miguan and Crooked Island, God, around Rumkey and Ragged Island, around Long Island and the Exuma Keys, around Eleuthera, around Grand Bahama, Andrus, Father, the Berry Islands, all the Keys, Father God, over Bimini, Father, for Grand Bahama and Abaco, Father, and over the center, over New Providence, Father, the seat of authority of the nation. We pray for a hedge about these islands now. Release now, we pray, angels with swords drawn to encamp around these islands over this hurricane season. We ask you now, God, to spare this land. We call out to you for the safety and the preservation of this land. Father, we understand that if you don't keep the city, our watch is in vain. And so, Father God, regardless of what storm frame windows we put in place, regardless of how we up our building code, Father, we still need you to keep the city. And so we cry out to you now to keep the city. I pray, God, for those, God, in Abaco and Grand Bahama in particular, that whenever the wind blows, the spirit of fear comes over them. For those, God, in parts of Grand Bahama that never recovered from the last two hurricanes, I pray for them, Father, now, they're still trying to put pieces together now since Dorian. I pray in the name of the Lord Jesus for faith to arise. I pray for the men and women of God on these islands, God, that you would give them words to speak, God, that the words that they will speak will be that you have spoken, that they will become spirit and life to those that they speak, that they will speak prophetically what is the counsel and what is the mind of God. I pray, God, for preachers in Abaco, Father God, those that have returned now and are lifting up the bloodstained banner, I pray that you will give them the word of faith to declare such that faith will develop in the people. We come against the spirit of suicide. We cancel that agenda now in the name of the Lord Jesus. We bind up the spirit of fear and pray for faith to be released in Jesus' mighty name. We pull down every demonic agenda now in Jesus' name. We stand in our apostolic authority now and we speak to every demon and devil, every principality and power that has been set up over these regions now, and with the authority that you've given us in this region, we speak to every demonic force, every principality and power that is functioning with jurisdiction over Grand Bahama, over Abaco. We rebuke the plan and the agenda of the enemy. Those that are opening portals and inviting calamity are inviting disaster. We come against that agenda now in the authority that God has given us as the apostolic anointing and mantle that we have as prophets of God, as priests of the Most High God. We rebuke the agenda of the enemy. We call it null and void now in Jesus.

0: name. Every portal that's been opened by the workings of witches and warlocks, every invitation that has been sent out for disaster and calamity, right now we rescind those invitations, we cancel them now, we render them null and void, and we dismantle the plots and the plans and the strategies of the devil. We pull up from the root now every workings of witchcraft in the name of the Lord Jesus that has intention to bring destruction to the islands of the Bahamas. Glory to God. Stand in apostolic authority now. We demand the destruction and the termination of every curse that has been spoken. We dismantle it now in Jesus' name. We take divine authority over it now. In the name of the Lord Jesus. I pray for now these intercessors that are joining us now. We cover their families as they take up this mantle. I pray for them to pray according to wisdom, that they will allow your spirit to direct them as we pray over these next 6 months. Give direction to these dear ones. Holy Spirit, guide them as they journey with you. And God, I give your name praise that you hear us when we pray. I give your name glory that they are covered. Thank you, Father, for your word. Glory to God, that when we pray, you hear us. And we give you glory. We give you honor. We magnify your name. Thank you, God. And it is so. And it is so. And it is so. Rashita brando kuto bahushka da. Nebrasita bakusha da bahande de bakusia. Maranda da ba. Before we go offline, just take another 2 minutes and just honor your God. Father, we bless you. We magnify you. Anarababo sandaya ndiyoshia. Omanda rondo so naraya. We bless your name.
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Because pressure comes, and sometimes I forget, but I have to say this to the Lord sometime. 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

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Sounds in the background of Golden Gates with Victory Medley. It's 21 minutes gone by the 8 o'clock hour. 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

If you got something to shout about.

0: 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Sounds in the background of our very own Simeon Outen. The song is called Blame It on the Music. 40 minutes gone by the 8 o'clock hour. 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It's your girl Marisha here in your company. Romans chapter 4, verse 17 says that God calleth those things which be not as though they were. There are things that we are believing God for, praying about, preparing for, and expecting to see manifested in our lives. And today we settle this in our hearts that what we need already exists. The provision exists. The opportunity exists. The resources exist. The connections, they exist. The strategy, the answer, the open door, everything that is necessary for what God has spoken concerning our lives already exists. So the question is, what do we do with the word that God has given us? According to Ezekiel 34, verse 7, speak a prophetic message to these bones and say, dry bones, listen to the word of the Lord. So what do? With the word God has given us, we speak it. God gave Ezekiel a word, and Ezekiel opened up his mouth. So today we open ours. We declare we will see what God has spoken. We will walk into the opportunities prepared for us. We will experience the fulfillment of God's promises. We will have the resources necessary to accomplish our assignments. Our families will flourish. Our businesses, our ministries will flourish. Our ideas will produce. Our gifts will make room for us. And our hands will prosper. So we prophesy what heaven has spoken. Psalm 103 verse 20 says that angels carry out his plans, listening for each of his commands. So we fill our mouths with the word of God. We meditate on it. We speak the word until our minds come into agreement with what God has said. We rehearse it, we think about it, we see it, we speak it. We allow the word to fill our thoughts, and then angels move at the voice, at the sound of God's word, and they begin to move things and to cause things to come to pass on our behalf. So we are commanding angels to move every time we declare the word of God, and we are renewing our minds with the truth of the word of God every time we speak the word of God. So we can pray for anything, Mark 11 verse 24 says, and if we believe that we have received it, it will be ours. So today our posture is we receive that which we've been declaring. We receive it in our hearts. We are walking in it. The business is thriving. The family is flourishing. The ministry is growing. The vision is already funded. The doors are opening. The relationship flourishing. We see ourselves living in the manifestation of what God has spoken. We call it forth, according to Romans 4 and 17. And we believe God at his word today. We've got more great gospel music coming your way, so you definitely don't want to touch that dial. And of course, you know, we are declaring all week long. Come on, declare it. Let it come out of your mouth. I will not be broke another day in my life. That is our declaration for this week. Sounds in the background here of Chandler Moore with Omema. 43 minutes gone by 8 o'clock. You're tuned into Morning Glory with your girl Marisha. Keep it right where you got it.
1: Can we turn up? Can we turn up? Hey. He really, really moves up. This is what it says.

Whatever it takes, whatever it takes. I've witnessed it. I'm a living example. He will, he will, he will, he will. Email I am.

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It is officially 12 minutes gone by the 9 o'clock hour. It's your girl, Marisha, here in your company. Sounds in the background here of Michael Stuckey with What a Friend. And of course, we are declaring all this week, I will not be broke. Another day in my life. That is our declaration for this week. But today, our posture is to combine that declaration with calling it forth. And so we are speaking, we are declaring, we are calling forth, I will not be broke another day in my life. We are calling forth that everything attached to the purpose of God for our lives, we already have it. So we are calling forth provision. We are calling forth resources. We are calling forth divine connections. We are calling forth opportunities, creativity, favor, increase, expansion. We call forth every resource necessary to fulfill every assignment God has placed in our hands. And do we expect manifestation before 2026 is finished? We are going to see the fruit of the words we have been speaking. We are going to hold things we once prayed about. We are going to walk through doors we once envisioned, and we are going to experience answers that remind us just how faithful our God is. So today, our mouths are filled with faith. Our minds are filled with the word, and our hearts are filled with expectation, and our eyes are looking toward manifestation. We prophesy it. We meditate on it. We call it forth. We receive it, and we walk in it, because what we need already exists. And we are declaring that this week, and today we are declaring it as well. And of course, Deuteronomy 8 and 18 tells us that we remember the Lord our God, for it is he who gives us the ability to produce wealth. And Genesis 26, 12, verse 13 tells us that Isaac sowed in a time of famine, received a hundredfold return, and the man got richer and richer by the day until he was very wealthy. So what we are calling forth when we say, I will not be broke another day in my life, that even if we find ourselves in a place of famine, that we will still get richer and richer by the day, because the blessing of the Lord makes one rich, and he adds no sorrow with it, according to Proverbs 10 and 22. We've got more great gospel music coming your way, so you definitely don't want to touch that dial. We have some Anatoria coming your way, some music from Oray, and some more music from Called Out Music. It's 14 minutes gone by the 9 o'clock hour. 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Keep it right where you've got it.

So during these stressful times, we send this message out to families all over the world. May God's Goshen be with you.

0: 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Sounds in the background of Untukoza Umbambo. The song is called You Are Good. 21 minutes gone by the 10 o'clock hour. And unfortunately, my time has come and gone for today. But listen, don't forget to keep it locked into Glory 3.9 FM. 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And of course, Adventures in Odyssey by Focus on the Family is coming up just after Dr. Tony Evans with The Alternative. So we got lots of great programming coming your way to keep you through the
1: If I can be honest, sometimes it can be hard to pray. I've been there, and I could feel your prayers. 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

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Now she's no longer here, but because prayers don't expire, I believe some of those same prayers are carrying me through the day.

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0: 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And the word you are about to hear will bless your life in more ways than you can imagine, coming straight from our pastor, Bishop Denzel Roll. We now receive the word.
1: Now, okay. I didn't set it up now. This whole, I also give one sentence to show you how important the Holy Ghost is. Did I do a good job understanding how important the Holy Ghost is? Y'all get it? That is important. Thanks. Naya, thanks for coming with me. Thank you, baby. Thank you, baby. Yeah. Okay. I can end here. Man, I can end here. Okay. So I read this text. I can end right here. I read this text in Luke chapter 11. And the last verse of the text that we read, the opening text we read, it says that if you being evil know how to give good gifts to your children, how much more will the Father give you the Holy Ghost if you ask him? I'm ending right here. Watch this. He is saying then, you don't need to beg for the Holy Ghost. He wants to give you the Holy Ghost because he's a good father, right? But this is what I want to do. This is my opening text. This is where the teaching is supposed to begin, but I got distracted. Supposed to begin here because I wanted to end by talking to people who didn't get the filling of the Holy Ghost with evidence speaking in tongues last week and to show you why you didn't speak in tongues last week. I may do that next week. I need to address something right here. In Luke chapter 11 that talks about the Holy Ghost, please don't miss this. I was done with my notes. I was done preparing. I was finished and in prayer. And I had to leave prayer to come back and add something to the notes because I was teaching about what was said in Luke chapter 11 about the Holy Ghost. And the Holy Spirit then said to me, how do you preach this part of Luke 11 and not preach what precedes it? What precedes this part of the teaching that Jesus was given was a teaching on prayer, Shakara. He was talking about prayer, and from prayer, he moved to the Holy Ghost. If you read up in Luke 11, he's talking about asking, seeking, and knocking. Right before that, he talks about the parable when someone comes to your house at night and you have no bread. And you go to your neighbor's house, knock on their door, and you become an intercessor for your neighbor to get bread for the person that comes to your house. Y'all following? I'm trying to go fast, but I got to get to my end point. He says, Denzel, I need you to make sure the people understand that there is no Holy Ghost without prayer. That you cannot pull out the Holy Ghost and not attach prayer to it. There must be a posture of prayer for there to be an infilling or an activating or a refilling of the Holy Ghost. That's three different things. The infilling, the refilling, and the activation of the Holy Ghost. All three of those happen by prayer. And so those of you that don't pray, you're telling me you don't want Holy Ghost. Because there is no Holy Ghost without prayer. Please, if you're writing down, write that down big in your notes. There is no Holy Ghost without prayer. If you feel your supply is running low, do what? Pray. If you need to be replenished, do what? Pray. If you want to be filled, do what? Pray. There is no way around it that the person that wants to be spirit-led must be a person of prayer. You cannot get around it. Amen to that. Let me give you three scriptures to that, and then I close in for truth this time. Number one, first scripture. We're talking about the baptism of the Holy Ghost or the infilling of the Holy Ghost. I hope I get this right. Look at Acts chapter 1, verse 14. Acts 1 and 14.
2: All these continued with one accord in prayer and supplication with the women and Mary, the mother of Jesus.
1: Read it again, girlfriend.
2: And all these continued with one accord in prayer and supplication.
1: Now, Acts chapter 2, verse number 1.
2: And when the day of Pentecost was fully come, they were all in one accord.
1: Now, right there, how did they get in one accord according to Acts 1 and 14?
2: In prayer.
1: Prayer got them in one accord. Verse chapter 2 comes, and they were what? Still in one accord. And then what happened? The Holy Ghost came. So for the baptism of the Holy Ghost, you got to be in prayer. I used to preach this once upon a time, that in order to get on one accord, Charlize, we had to sing the same song. But this text in Acts 1 and 14 says, no, to get in one accord, we got to pray. So understand this, it's easy for us to sing plenty, but it's pressure for us to pray plenty. But if you really want to become united as a church, you don't sing more, you pray more. It is more convenient to sing more, but if you really want to become connected as a church, you pray more. Glory to God, while I'm here,

0: Robin, I can say this. In prayer last night, Kias, the Lord said this to me. He says, listen to me, son. I want you to remember what you teach from Galatians 3 and 3. Oh, you foolish Galatians, how finished you in the flesh what began in the spirit. And then he says, concerning me and this woman. Tell a quick story. You know Amina connected? One night in choir practice, power God move in choir practice in 1999 in the month of June. In the choir practice, power God move in the choir practice, and I prophesied to her. The next morning, she called me and asked me to explain the prophecy. I said, number one, I never prophesied in my life. Number two, I don't remember what I say to you. And number three, all I can do is lie to you and tell you what I what that mean. I don't know what that is, but the Spirit of God helped me to prophesy to her. We became friends after that. We began in the Spirit. God says gifts ain't gonna keep your marriage strong. He says you could go on all the vacations you want. You could have all the date nights you want. Preach, Denzel. Y'all could buy each other all kind of things and do all kind of stuff, but if you want this to stay strong, it began in the spirit and it got to continue in the spirit. If y'all lose prayer, y'all ain't gonna have nothing left. Preach, son. Sir, you hear me? If you lose prayer, ain't nothing left. You can't tell me, oh, God said this to woman for me. If God said this to woman for you, why y'all don't pray? Every one of y'all who want me marry y'all soon can tell me God do it. You telling me God do it, but I don't have no prayer life. I'm talking to you. And some of y'all have been married for a little while and things are shaky and you want counseling. Before you go to the counselor, go pray. Don't look at me like that. I ain't scared of you. I'm strong. Grab that man hand, grab that woman hand, and say, Father, you started this thing. Father, you birthed thing. Listen to me. Let me walk down the aisle down here. Listen to me. You don't have the ability to love her enough not to cheat on her. You don't have the ability to love him enough not to cheat on him. The love that keeps marriage together ain't phileo. It ain't eros. It's agape. It's the God kind of love. And the only way to keep a marriage together, you need the God kind of love flowing from me to you and from you to me. You ain't that off the chain. You're dirty, nasty, and you're unfaithful. But when the love of God get on the inside of you, that Holy Ghost gets to working on the inside of you, it'll make you, come on here, Grammy. It'll make you walk right. It'll make you talk right on God. It'll teach you how to live your life before God. God Almighty. All right. He says, so they continue one accord in prayer. I said it's ending. That's number one. So for the infilling of the Holy Ghost, prayer. Go to Acts chapter. I really feel Dr. Bill this morning. Acts chapter 4 and verse 31.
1: And when they had prayed, the place was shaken where they were assembled together. And they were all filled with the Holy Ghost.
0: Now, what did you read before that? Acts 2, right? And in Acts 2, what happened? They were
1: one accord.
0: And they were what? Filled, right? The same people that were filled in Acts 2 were filled again in Acts 4. So if you were filled in Acts 2, why are you going to be filled again in Acts 4? You can't fill with full. That was pretty good. You can't fill what's full. So obviously something happened between Acts 2 and Acts 4 to cause them to get unfilled. So now you got it. That's called life. Life happened between Acts 2 and Acts 4, and so now they need to be refilled. But the same way they had to pray to be filled in Acts 2, they had to pray again now. Read it again in Acts 4:31.
1: And when they had prayed.
0: When they had prayed, they prayed again, and now they were refilled. Those of you who saying, I need a refilling, pray. Am I doing this going across?

0: If you want to be refilled, then pray.
1: Let me first begin by thanking every one of you that have been tuning into our broadcast here, the Life Experience, and more specifically, those of you that have been reaching out and letting us know, whether by way of comments on the stream, by contacting our church office, by sending emails. Those of you that stopped me in the food store, stopped me in the airport and said, man of God, I know that voice. I know that voice. You've been blessing my life. We are so humbled to be used by God to be a blessing to you. Well, let me let you know, I've been praying about whether we should or should not do this, and I finally got the release to let you know that through the faithfulness of God, we have been able to acquire 8 acres of property to erect our headquarters campus here in New Providence in Nassau, Bahamas. This has been nothing short of amazing, just the love of God who allowed us to do this debt-free, to purchase this property. And now we are in the midst of our construction program. It is to this end that I'm coming to you, and I'm asking those of you that would prayerfully consider partnering with us financially, sowing into this project as we create a space to do even more for the kingdom of God, to do more for this nation here in the Bahamas and the nations of the world. We're asking you, however the Lord directs you, whether you can sow $1 million, whether you, I don't take you for granted that there may be somebody here, some business owner, someone here that can say, you know what, I want to sow $1 million into this project. Or for you who says, all I got is $25, whatever it is that you feel led and that you're able to do, I don't want nobody to do it grudgingly or doing it as though you're being coerced. The Bible says anything done outside of faith is sin. I want you to pray about this. Get a direction about this and partner with us as we build the kingdom of God, the influence of the kingdom of God here on the earth together. Thank you for how you've been listening. Please keep on listening. And I want you to prayerfully consider partner with us to get the work of the kingdom done. God bless you.
0: Now, the last one. So that was the one, the infilling, refilling. Last one, activation. Go to Luke 3 and 21. Let's try that.
2: Now, when all the people were baptized, it came to pass that Jesus, also being baptized and praying, the heaven was opened.
0: We usually miss this detail about Jesus' baptism. Luke is the one who caught it. Luke says the heavens didn't just open and the dove came down. That was not automatic. Baptism didn't open the heavens. Prayer did. We usually talk about when John baptized Jesus and he was baptized and then the heavens opened and the Holy Ghost came upon him like a dove. We miss this detail. It didn't miss and open. The Bible says that Jesus was praying. I ain't making this up. Jesus was praying, and as he was praying, the heavens opened up and the Holy Ghost descended upon them. And this was the activation of the Holy Ghost. There is infilling, there is refilling, there is activation. There's that tabakutabaha. There's that thing that comes upon you when you start laying on hand. That's activation. That's activating the Holy Ghost. Because you could be filled but not activated. And you better don't move until you're activated. Because you can't activate yourself. I feel something pushing me down the road. The Holy Ghost is the activator. So be careful, Anna, when you start activating yourself. When you find yourself able to turn your Holy Ghost off and on, then you need to trade that one in, because that's your Holy Ghost. You need to get his Holy Ghost. You need his spirit that you have to submit to him for him to activate it. When I gave Shamir the instructions this weekend, I said, boy, go and pray first. I don't want your gift. I want the anointing. Because once you could prophesy, you could prophesy. Once you could sing, you could sing. Once you could pray, you could pray. But that becomes, be careful how you allow your, oh God, I get into trouble. How you allow your gift to become you. Keep that gift submitted unto him. Glory to God. I heard someone praying on the prayer call. I'm not rebuking you. You may not remember this, but I need you. This is a teaching point. Someone was praying on the prayer call this week, and they said, God, give us an extra supply of the Holy Ghost. He don't do that. God will not allow you to bring a tithe in your back trunk. The Holy Ghost don't come with extra. Ask me why. Because if you get extra, you won't need to go back to him. So he gives us this day our daily bread. He puts us in a position where every single day we got to go back and say, Father, I stretch my hand to thee. No other help I know. It's not designed that you got enough. You got a barrel at the house, a barrel on the job, a barrel in the car. No. He gives you enough for the journey so that you will always find yourself back before him and say, Lord, fill me again. Tell your neighbor, there ain't no extra Holy Ghost. Ain't no extra. You got to come back to be supplied again. You got to come back and be supplied again. You got to come back and be supplied again. I know you got it last week, but you got to come back again now and be supplied again. Some of y'all that did it to church. No, I'm going to do it to the Holy Ghost. Glory to God. You just come to church every week. You don't need church every week. Yes, I do. That I need to be refilled again. Lord, I didn't do what I had to do this past week. And now God, fill me again. Lord God, I thank you for what happened last time. But now fill me again. Prayer must be your constant posture. Alan, in ancient times, in the ancient days, there was this historic device. It's called a CD player. In ancient times, we had this device. It was called a CD player. They don't have it no more. They old fashioned. But back in the day, ancient times, had a CD player. And you would take your CD and you would put it in the player. I was rich off to university. I had a 5-disc CD player. I was a millionaire. I bought that from the pawn shop for $86. 5-disc CD player that I had. I put my 5-disc inside and let the bad boy play. And they'll pick through my songs and play them. Any of y'all know, but anybody's around them old fashioned days? The old. Yeah. Back in the old days. Yeah. Here is the question. A lot of you like me who would say that CD playing some good music. But the truth of the matter is the CD doesn't play music. The CD stores music. The player plays the music. Sometimes we give more credit to the CD than we should. Because without the player, the CD is nothing. I don't care how many amazing tracks are on that CD. If you don't have a player, I came across this the hard way because we still go out every once in a while. Back in the day, Denzel Roland and friends would go out to do little concerts. And I remember we sang, I never forget this, Denzel Roland and friends sang somewhere, and Jamal Bryan was there. Jamal Bryan was talking afterwards how much he enjoyed it. And he said, man, I love you guys' music. I said, man, take a CD. He said, I'm sorry to disappoint you, but I don't have anything to play it on. And that hurt my feelings. I was offended. But he said, I don't have no means of playing a CD. And I was telling him how good the CD is. He says, I heard y'all. I know it's good, but don't give me your CD. You're only going to waste it. He says, now, if you want me to take it so you're not offended, I will take it from you, but I will probably leave it in my hotel room. Because I have nothing to play it on. The Holy Ghost is the CD. You are the CD player. Some of you last week was waiting for the Holy Ghost to play the music. Holy Ghost don't play music. Holy Ghost contains the music. You got to let the Holy Ghost be inserted into you. And then you got to turn up the volume on your player. You got to now free the CD so that what's on the CD can be played through you. You wanted the Holy Ghost to come out of the player, grab your mouth and start moving your mouth up and down. You wanted the Holy Ghost to jump out and start massaging your back and start shaking your body and start moving you. No, the Holy Ghost is just the CD. You are the player. And a lot of you didn't get what you wanted last week. I couldn't go home without saying this, because you refuse to let the CD play. We're about to walk out of these doors because we've been here long enough. But as you go out of this place today, I want you to grab your neighbor and shake him and tell him, let the CD play. There are some songs that he wants to play on you. Let the CD get out. There's multiple tracks on that thing. Let that thing get out of you. Let the sound get out of you. Open up your mouth and let it come out. Move your body, let it come out. Move your hands, let it come out. There's a greater level of power. There's a greater level of anointing. There's a greater level of release. But it's waiting on you to let the thing out. Let that have a hushakabaha. Lift up your head. That's it right there. Let the Holy Ghost. And I'm done. Father, I pray that we free that deposit of the Holy Ghost to do what he wants to do in our lives. That we free the tongues to be released. That we free the healing to be released. We free the spirit of wisdom, spirit of knowledge, spirit of might, spirit of counsel. That we free it to function in our lives. Arise, O God, within us. Arise, O God, in us. For thine, O God, is the kingdom. Thine, O God, is the power. Thine is the glory. 60 seconds, we're done. Can you let the CD play for the next 60 seconds? We're gone. We're done. We're done. We're done. 60 seconds. Come on. Come on. Everybody, let the CD. Close your eyes if you got to. Let it play. Let it play. Let it play. Let it play. Let it play. Let it play. Let it play. Woo!

0: If you're here this morning and you are not saved, you've been here all this time, you might as well just seal the deal. If you've not given your life to the Lord, and from Kenyatta sang earlier to the moment I prayed, you felt that conviction. You might have prayed already and given your life to Him. If you did that already, I just want a chance. We want to pray with you and to give you some steps as to how to live this life, how to move from this point. If you were in this room and you want to give your life to the Lord, you want to surrender your life to Jesus, you want to become a Christian for real, not one in name, but one in deed, if that is you, lift your hand right now. Don't worry about who's standing next to you. Lift your hand. If you want to give your life to the Lord, lift your hand. Wherever you are, wherever you may be in this room, don't miss this moment. Lift it up high. Let us see you. Lift it up high. Don't be ashamed. Thank you, Jesus. Father, I pray for those in their seats now, those online now, that your love embrace them, convicts them, that they surrender their all to you. Not just some, but all. In Jesus' name. Life clap for everyone that's in this room. Let's give praise. We thank God for all of you.
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It's 12:30, so you know exactly what that means. You're tuned in, of course, always locked and loaded on the shift with yours truly. Whether you are in your car listening to Glory FM, maybe scrolling through social media, TikTok, YouTube, even rewatching this broadcast, I want to let you know that today's conversation is for you. Let me start by saying thank you for allowing us in your space today, and I promise you, you will be blessed by today's show. For the next hour, I want you to lock in. I want you to get serious about this. I want you to take notes. I want you to tag someone, tell somebody the shift is on. I want you to get serious about the way God is about to shift in your life. Why? Because not all shifts happen externally. They happen on the inside. It is the work of the mind, the, you know, fortifying of the mind. That's how we begin to shift. And I believe that today's show is for you. Now, I want to share this thought, and maybe it's just me thinking aloud, but I'm going to share it anyhow. It's better to be kind or to be nice than to be right. I'll let that sink in. It's better to be nice or to be kind than to be right. There are moments, and I know that I'm not the only one who's experienced this before, but there are moments when you are absolutely right. You have all of the facts. You have all of the receipts. You got all the screenshots. You know what was said. You know what happened. You know that you will be justified. You're right. But the question is, what are you going to do with your rightness? And notice, I did not say righteousness, but your rightness. Because if being right gives you information, then that means that character determines what you do with that information. Sometimes we believe or we feel like because we are right, we have earned that right to respond however we want. We say things like, well, I'm not wrong, so let me say what I got to say. I'm just being real. I'm just stating facts. I'm just telling the truth. But righteousness isn't simply about being correct. Righteousness is about how you carry what is correct. I'll say that again. Righteousness is not just being correct. It is about how you carry what is correct. You can still be right and rude. You can be right and be prideful. You can be right and still wound or hurt someone. You can be right and still misrepresent Christ. And at times we use our righteousness, if we are honest, we use our righteousness as a license to abandon kindness. I know it's tight. It's all right. It's all right. I'll hold your hand while I say it. We use righteousness to abandon kindness. And that's where I believe today the Holy Spirit is really challenging us. Am I right? Or now that I'm right, what does love, what does wisdom, what does it instruct me to do? What does it require of me? Because there are some conversations that we could win that we never were supposed to have. There were some, you know, relationships you can lose just because you can win the argument. True maturity is knowing that I could say it, but I don't have to. And I know it's not just me, but, you know, maturity says I have a response, but I'm choosing restraint today. I'm choosing to be one with the Holy Ghost. See, y'all like that kind of preaching. I'm choosing to be one with God today. That's what maturity says. Humility says, I could expose you, but I'll cover you. That's serious, you know, because at any given opportunity, if someone makes us upset enough, if someone push the right button, maturity, humility, love goes out the window. It's not weakness when you do it, when you're mature. It's strength under control. Being nice doesn't mean, you know, you're a pushover. Hey, baby, you're not a pushover. It doesn't mean you're allowing people to manipulate you. And it doesn't mean that you are tolerating abuse. It doesn't mean that you never confront it. It just means that you just got to take a beat.
You can tell the truth without destroying the person who needs to hear it. I think that God is less concerned whether we can win an argument on Facebook or, you know, a debate, but rather, do we look like him when we speak? Do we sound like him when we speak? Sometimes the most righteous thing, and I know this is tough, right? But sometimes the most righteous thing we can do is handle something with grace. Hey, Mama Makfi. Right? Handle it with grace and integrity and style and you know, just class. There are situations in our lives, listen. And when I saw this quote, I said, wow, this is a tough one. It's better to be kind than to be right. People will remember how you made them feel, not how well you preach, not how well you sang, not how well you spoke on the radio. They will remember how you made them feel. And that is a direct reflection of who really lives on the inside of you. Is it you or is it really the Holy Ghost? You don't always have to prove you're right. Sometimes you just have to prove to yourself, hey, Dr. Burrows. Sometimes you have to prove to yourself, listen, I'm growing. I could respond. I could pull the receipts. I could show you the screenshots. But what I will do is take wrong for righteousness' sake. See, we don't like to look bad. Looking bad and, you know, being the villain in the story is a difficult role to play, you know, especially when you're not the real villain. Now, how'd I be the real, if I was the real villain, but true, I gotta take that. But when you aren't the villain, but painted as a villain, it takes a level of self-control, humility, and the love of God to really help you not to respond, not to react, not to, you know, wound someone. That's a tough pill to swallow, and I don't know who that's for today. I really don't know who that's for today, but Dr. Burrows says sometimes it's hard. It's true. It's truly hard. But when we consider righteousness, hey Jay, when we consider righteousness, is it really worth our righteousness? Is it really worth us being right with God? Proving a point, winning an argument? Taking a step back, allowing yourself to look. See, you know, I had a conversation with someone this morning and they were talking about, they said, you know, time outlives, you know, for the context, time outlives any lie. So if what you are saying and what you have been doing has been true, there's a scripture. Oh man, I really wish I could remember where it was. Anyway, the gist of the scripture says, I think like these persons were persecuting some people were preaching, or Paul or somebody, something to that effect. Please don't quote me, but this is the point. The point was, they said, if it's not of God, it'll come to naught. And if it is of God, we don't want to be caught fighting up against God. You don't know what you are fighting up against. If it's God's will, if it's God really working, then fine. At least we're not caught fighting up against God. But if it's not God, it'll come to foolishness. It will come to naught. You have to now take your righteousness that serious. God, if you don't want me to have this conversation, fine. If you don't want me to say this, the other day, man, listen, I had a great opportunity to remind somebody of what they did. And the Holy Ghost say, no, but you will be as mature. What you will be is righteous, okay, yes, wrong for, you know, and it's tough, you know, in the moment, but I can assure you, it's better to be kind than to be right. Let's move right into today's show. If you love The Shift, this is your opportunity. Like and share. We are officially live on TikTok. Like and share the show. Tag someone in the comments. I already see Daniel. I already see Mama Clark. I already see Dr. Burrows. Hey, Jay. Well, Mama Makfi, correction, right? So I'm so happy to see all of you, all those on TikTok,
all of our worldwide listeners. Hey, hey, hey, I'm Joynay, and I'm so excited to have this conversation with you today. Don't forget to subscribe to my YouTube channel. Don't forget to follow me on all social media platforms. Hey, Vano. Hey, Anna. Right? or Vano ready today, for real. Right? So, what am I forgetting? YouTube, social media. Jay said, yes, get it right, Mama McPhee. Thank you. Hey, Simone Thompson. How you doing? Now, let's roll, right? Of course, my faithful shifters, like Mama McPhee. Yes, I got it right. I got it right. I want to say thank you every day, you guys. Man, listen, you're so encouraging. I do not take your presence for light. And I'm so excited for this journey and what the Lord will do in the future, even concerning us. So let's move right into today's show. The call and text lines are open in the caption on your screen and in the comment section. Today, the call line is 242-827-2543 and the text line 242-817-2544. Man, listen, I remember when I first started, I could never get those numbers right. But look at la da da da basha. Look at God using me in a mighty way. I really have to take something serious. Oh, Dr. Burrows, this is so good. Dr. Burrows says, I told someone if I mind how I feel, I would go cold. My heart just doesn't feel like I can take more times, but only God, because I love him. No, seriously, you have to love God in such a way that it causes you to, I want to use the word ignore, just for lack of better word, right? So ignore what you see, ignore what you feel, and to really stop your heart from becoming like a glacier, cold, rock, ice. It's oh man, it's tough, Dr. Burrows, but through the strength of God, the Bible says that his strength is made perfect in our weakness. So God gives us grace to heal. He gives us grace, you know, to have time to get it right, to walk upright with him. So I believe that if you set your heart on it, he'll help you with it. All right. Now, today's topic, for those just tuned in and maybe for those who cannot see the caption like we have on Facebook or YouTube, and of course, all those listening to Glory FM, today's topic is built for beyond. Built for beyond. Now, you know, I need your comments on this, so I want to hear from you. But if anyone knows, faithful shifters know, I have a definition. What does it mean to be built? The word built means constructed. It means formed, developed, or made in a particular way for a particular purpose. When we say something is built or something was built, we are talking not only about what it looks like, or more than what it looks like, we are talking about what it can withstand. Oh, thank you, Holy Ghost. I feel this in the Holy Ghost for real. What it can withstand, what it can carry, and what it was designed to accommodate. A building isn't just built to look good, or, you know, a nice painting on the wall or paint on the wall, but it has to have foundation, something to hold it up. A bridge doesn't simply exist just to have bridges, but they exist to carry weight for transition. Hey, Miss Tyler, right? A vehicle isn't built to just sit in a showroom. Y'all know all those guys down by EV. Thank you, Holy Ghost, right? It isn't just built to sit in the showroom or built to be on the lot. It is built to move. In the same way, when God is building you, he's not only concerned about how you look on the outside, but he is concerned about what you can carry, what you can facilitate, your capacity. Sometimes what we are calling pressure, what we are calling heartache, what we are calling betrayal, what we are calling, you know, disappointment and sadness, is simply God building capacity and developing capacity on the inside of us. So when it says built for beyond, it means that God is now constructing and building capacity for a particular purpose. All right.
Sometimes what we are, you know, calling difficult seasons, be it financial, be it marital, be it social, what we're calling difficult seasons are actually seasons of preparation where God will stretch your capacity beyond your current circumstance. So if you can't sustain much, he will give you a test that will cause you to sustain much. I don't know if that helps, but we're going somewhere with this. Because, and you know why this is important? This is important because what God uses, or when God blesses you, if you are not built to handle it, it will handle you. Oh, yes. Y'all ever watch Scandal? Handled. It's handled. Right? You will be handled when you don't build capacity, when you don't allow the trial to do its work, when you don't allow patience to do her perfect work in you. So when we talk about being built for beyond, it means that you have been developed. You have been equipped. You've been strengthened and matured for something that exists beyond your current reality. I'm going to help you. Built for beyond is not just a cliche. It is not just, you know, something that sounds good and we just want to say, oh, I'm built for beyond. I'm built for tough. No, that's good. But when you are built for beyond, it means that I am developed. I am equipped. I am matured. I am strengthened for something that exists beyond where I am right now. So if you're still looking at your life like, okay, well, I'm living paycheck to paycheck. Oh, I just have this little job. Oh, I just have this little sidekick. Or I'm just I'm just a pastor. I'm just that. You have to understand what God, or the trials and the tribulations and the tests, everything in life, it isn't wasted. It is building you for beyond. Beyond your reality, beyond your current state, beyond your current way of life. And it isn't necessarily your location. And I know I'm going fast, but I want you to get this. It isn't necessarily your location, but maybe your level of thinking. Maybe you're thinking too low. Maybe you're scaling too small. Maybe that house that you were about to build, you're getting delayed and so many hiccups because you aiming too low. You went on that car lot and you're trying to figure out, okay, let me just get the cheapest car. But maybe you're aiming too low. Maybe your level of thinking must expand. Maybe it's your level of responsibility. Maybe it's your level of influence. Maybe it's maturity. Maybe it's obedience. When we talk about being built for beyond, it's more than just a cliche. It's more than just, you know, sounding like, oh, we can make it through the fire, the storm, the rain, the fire and the flood, the valley. Y'all know how we go, churchy. Valley and the mud, whatever they say, right? It's more than that. It's where my current habits don't lock me into this reality. Don't lock me into this realm. Don't lock me into this place. You cannot keep preparing for something that's in your future with having the mind of your past or the mind of your present. So it means that when I show up, I don't show up the way I am now. I show up for where I'm going. I show up for what I'm expecting to receive. Okay. Your reality is simply what currently exists, right? And I think that goes without saying. What you see, what you experience, what your circumstance, how your bank account look. But, you know, Messiah, let's say on time word, thank you. Hey, Leslie. Everything that we see is temporal. The things that we do not see are eternal. Scripture says, 2 Corinthians 4:18, while we look not at the things which are seen, but at the things which are not seen, for the things which are seen are temporal,
but the things which are not seen are eternal. Some translation says the things that are seen are subject to change. At any given moment, that can shift. I hope you're getting this today. So when God is dealing with your state, your present condition, be it, you know, emotional, spiritual, financial, mental, relational, social, we can sometimes confuse our current state with, I want to say, identity. So you're struggling, you feel like it's because you're a failure, or you're delayed, you feel like it's because you're out of time or behind time, or you made a mistake and you feel like, okay, I am the mistake. But there is a difference between where you are and who you are. Your state can change. And if you're built for beyond, you have to believe that your current condition, and I don't know who this is for today, when you are built for beyond, you have to now believe that your current state, your current condition does not have authority over your future. Okay. Y'all with me? Because I feel y'all. But I just want to know. So it means that. And this is where it really hit me. When we talk about being built for beyond, it means that I have to now shift my mind. Hear this. Shift my mind and prepare myself for my evolution. Built for beyond. Beyond requires evolution. Okay. Growth for beyond requires you to factor in evolution. When I think about beyond, I cannot do it at the same level. I cannot do it at the same state. I cannot do it, you know, based on anything right now. All right. Evolution means the gradual development. Let's stop right there. Gradual development. A lot of times we cannot see our evolution, we cannot see our development, we cannot see, you know, us maturing, because we've become so accustomed to just, okay, well, this is happening. It seems small. It seems like, okay, well, this work over here. Oh, I passed this test over here. Good day, Pastor Carmen Cornish. Right? Today we're talking about being built for beyond. Right? So when we look at evolution, it is the gradual development or transformation into a, oh God, I love this, into a more advanced, mature, or effective state. So it means that my beyond, this state that I'm in, when I evolve, I become more advanced. I become more effective. I become more mature. My God. I'm loving this, you know. Anyway, okay. Spiritually, you know, and I have to touch all areas, because maybe you have evolved spiritually, but maybe your communication hasn't evolved. Maybe your discipline hasn't evolved. Maybe your discernment or even emotional maturity. Have you ever realized, like, the most spiritual people are like the most immature? I don't know if that makes sense, but okay. I was trying to find a nice way to say it. But you got tongues from Africa. You've been to Jabim for those tongues. No one could beat you with miracles, signs, and wonders. Demonstrations of God's power in the earth. But when it comes to your thinking outside of the Holy Ghost, outside of the anointing, when it comes to your communication outside of your gifting, you have the emotional maturity of a toddler. You'll be all right.
emotional maturity of a toddler. I just made that up. A toddler. I had to take something serious. I'm serious though. You know how toddlers, they just throw tantrums when they don't get their own way? That's what we look like outside of the Holy Ghost. And it means that we are focused on evolution only in one area, or the area that we feel deserves the most. And mind you, be that as it may, but communication, emotional maturity, stewardship, relationships. Are you able to handle responsibility? Are you able to recover from your mistakes? Are you able to own your mistakes? When we're being built for beyond, it means that I must sit down and be able to say, you know something, Joyne, you made a mistake right here. Do you see where you made that mistake? You shouldn't have said that. You shouldn't have answered with that tone. You shouldn't have responded in that way. But see, we don't like when people say things like that to us. We don't like to take accountability. We want to cast blame. We want to use everyone else as a scapegoat to justify our lack of evolution in other areas of our lives. All right, let's move. Another part of being built for beyond, and I think this is so imperative, especially for the season that's coming. And, you know, I want to stick a pin right here. You know, I sense that God is so intentional and so bent on you getting it right, passing the test. Have you ever been, maybe like in high school, where you have that one teacher? The moment you go to, like, let's say it's multiple choice, the moment you go to do the wrong answer, they'll say something like, or they look at the paper and say, make sure you read the question, and it makes you go back and reread what you felt like you got the first time. I feel like that's how God is moving for some in this season, where he wants you to get it right so bad, because what is in the future, what is in the beyond, what he's preparing you for, you're going to have to, you know, move quickly. He's going to expedite some things on your behalf. But if you and I don't evolve, if we don't grow in capacity, we can hinder the beyond. What good is it to go in the land of Canaan with your mind still locked in Egypt? What good is it to go on that new job, in that new position, in that new church, to start that new organization, to get that brand new car, to have food all in the back seat? Oh, and y'all know how we go. We like to have shoes. Coco say, ouch. We got to have shoes, makeup. You got the one bag here. If you're like me, you got to switch the purse. So you got one purse here, one purse there. But you built for beyond. But you go into the, you global. Nope, listen. Even though I'm laughing, I am so serious. I am so serious. The things that we tell ourselves, oh, listen, you global, you didn't use a shifter, you didn't shift up the place. But why 9 pairs of shoes in your back trunk? Yes, I'm talking to you. Why chicken bone in the back seat? Yes, I said it. You want this brand, you built for beyond. You want this big 10-story house, but you can't keep the efficiency clean. Okay. You want God to give you all kind of clothes. God, shift me and dress me for where I'm going. But all of them clothes been in the hamper for 3 weeks now. Mash up. See, y'all are like this kind of. Simone says, Lord, prepare us for change for the things we pray for. No, for real, we be praying some crazy prayers. God, send me to the nations. I'll go. You don't have a visa. You don't have a passport. Mama McPhee say, hold it. No, for real.
God, God about to give me my brand new car. You don't have a license. I mean, the last time I checked, Alan, could you help me out? Is it 2 + 2 = 4? That's what it is? The last time? Alan agreed with me. 2 + 2 = 4. How could you get a brand new car without a license? Make it make sense. Quick maths. Holy Ghost. J-Dub said, but they don't even go to that one family. Holy Ghost. God. Oh, that's okay. How you going to the nation? You don't even go to your own family. Holy Ghost. None of your family members know you safe.

Is it to stabilize your emotions with your spouse? Is it to stabilize your emotions with your coworkers, with your fellow church members, with your family members? Okay, I'm just saying, I'm just the messenger. I'm literally only the messenger today, right? That's more. Another part of being built for beyond is having vision. You can see beyond the room that you're in. Yes, I said it. Vision, hear me. Vision is the ability to see what does not yet exist and perceive what could be. Vision is the ability to see what does not yet exist and perceive what could be. Vision allows you to see beyond your current reality. Right? One. Two, you'll also need, and these two go hand in hand, foresight. Foresight is the ability to anticipate what may happen in the future and prepare accordingly. So you're not going into this blindly. You are preparing for certain failures. You're preparing for, you know, success. You're preparing for certain things. Why? Because foresight is the ability to anticipate what may happen and prepare accordingly. Five wise, five foolish. The five wise took extra oil. They tarried long waiting for the bridegroom to come. But the five foolish, you know something, could you give me some? No. Foresight. That sticker pin right there. There are many of you, I don't know if you ever experienced this, but you know when, okay, so let's take it from the aspect of being the black sheep or being rejected or not being the crowd favorite, right? And then suddenly, because, you know, most people lack foresight, they're unable to foresee how God can move in your situation. So they only see you now as, you know, this young guy doesn't seem to have it together, didn't graduate school, doesn't have the degree, or this young girl who maybe got pregnant young, or, you know, had a child out of wedlock, or maybe not married yet, or maybe divorced recently or separated, or you know, all these circumstances. They judge you based on where you are currently, not knowing that they lack foresight, and it is the ability to anticipate what could happen for you in the future. Which is why when you show up in certain spaces, you spend time, and this is why it's important for you to work on you. But anyway, right, when you show up in certain places and spaces, they are shocked. Because no one saw this coming. Y'all ain't talking back to me. Ashley sent an exclamation like, hello. They are shocked. As a matter of fact, you shock. They are shocked. As a matter of fact, you shock. I didn't even know this was going to happen like this. I just was on my merry way, praying that I survive, praying that this works out, praying that God doesn't leave me. And it turned out to be good. So I'm just as shocked as you. But what we're not addressing is the lack of foresight. I believe when you have foresight, it gives you another level of faith. Because there is an anticipation of what God will do in the future. And notice I keep saying God because we cannot do this on our own strength. We cannot do this on our own ability. We cannot do this on our own gifting. If you are honest, you're not smart enough. You're not financially stable enough. You don't have all your ducks in a row. As a matter of fact, you're still making mistakes daily. And you're still trying to figure out, I
I don't really know. I'm just trying to make it.

day by day. I'm just trying to figure this out as I go, and hopefully the Holy Ghost kick in. But when you have foresight, it is the ability to anticipate what may happen, whether good or bad. Come what may. Oh, Jesus, that's a preach right there. Oh, God, I feel it in my chest. In other words, I am anticipating what may happen in the future, and it will not shake me from reaching to beyond. As she says, just keeping my head down and ended up where God always intended. Literally. You just out here working, trying to please God, trying to live holy, trying to walk upright, trying to be righteous. Trying just to make it in. But because, and see, this is the dangerous part. When you are dealing with people, or if you find yourself lacking foresight, it's imperative for you to walk with God, you know. Because vision says, I see it. Foresight says, because I see it, because I anticipate it, I need to prepare for it. So people look at you crazy when you start to speak a particular way. People look at you crazy when you start to dress a way. And you know, I know we have this trend in social media of this soft girl era, and everything is tan. And I promise you, I was going to wear tan and white today, right? Tan, soft, aesthetic. But could it be that people are on to something that we as believers maybe lagging behind on? Foresight. It is tied to vision, foresight, manifestation. Vision, foresight, manifestation. Vision says, I see it. Foresight says, because I see it, I'm preparing for it. Manifestation says, while I'm preparing, I'm speaking. And when I speak those things as be not as though they were, it starts to happen in my life. So yes, you may feel like, okay, I just had my head down. I just was trying to, you know, make it through. I just wanted to provide for me and my child. I just wanted to provide for me and my wife. God says, I'm allowing this testing, this trial, to build you for beyond. I had a conversation. Nelly, that's so good. That was good. The Holy Ghost really gave me that for true, right? I had this conversation. Older lady. And when I say older, I mean like far beyond my years, right? And she said to me, she said, Joyne, let me tell you something. The earlier part of your life is God building you. She said, when we see people, you know, when they retire and they're taking their vacations and they're doing certain things, you don't know what they went through to cause them to be able to live in that kind of freedom. And it's not that you can't have that freedom now. Don't get me wrong. But what I am saying is certain things happen in our lives, certain circumstances, difficulties, maybe that rejection, maybe that failed marriage, maybe that failed relationship, maybe the loss of that child, although difficult, maybe the loss of that loved one, maybe it was building you for beyond. I remember 14 years old experiencing the death of my father. And I promise you, I thought I would never make it. I thought that I would never make it. As there were people that went to my mother and said, listen, these girls, I hope you can raise them, because there is no man now. So they're just going to be knocking about. They're just going to be this and they're just going to be that. But you know what she had? Foresight. You know what she had? Vision. You know what she's seeing? The manifestation of God's promise. There are people, and you know, you can't mind the noise in the market when God is building you for beyond, you know. I remember at 14, oh God, I was so terrible. I was terrible. Because I couldn't fathom, I could not understand this kind and merciful and loving and gracious God takes the very thing that I love away from me. It did not make sense. But as I grew and matured and understood in the by and by, I see how that experience or that traumatic experience
helped me and it shaped me and it built my capacity and it built my tenacity and my resilience and it made me a stronger woman. I'm not saying that, you know, it, every day was just peaches and cream, but what I am saying is that when you have foresight, you understand there is more beyond what I'm dealing with right now. I anticipate a better future. I anticipate a better life. I anticipate a healthy marriage. I anticipate healthy children, relationship. And you start to be more strategic with your words. Listen, the people of God tell my mother, they say, listen, it over for y'all. And mind you, she struggled. But just look. I mean, I'm not saying that I'm all of that, but I am saying, just look. Just look where you could see the hand of God moving. Just look and see that that was not sent to kill you, but to build you. It was not sent to destroy you, but prepare you. Can you see it? Can you see how that friend group that you wanted to be a part of, a God breakup, didn't allow, worked out for your good? Can't you see? Mom, listen. I could testify all day long. I can testify all day long. It requires foresight. And if I'm honest with you, sometimes foresight is difficult. You got to pray. You got to ask God, help me. It's difficult because everyone else say you're a failure and you believe you're a failure too. Everyone else say that you won't make it through this and you can't raise that child and you can't have that marriage and you can't be happy and you believe it too. But when you walk in vision, foresight, manifestation, you start to position yourself. You start to build yourself. And that's where we get to those self-limiting beliefs. I'm going to help you in a minute. Let me get that for you. That's where we get to those self-limiting beliefs. And I'll explain to you what it is. A self-limiting belief is a belief that a person holds about themselves, their abilities, their worth, their circumstances, or what is possible for them that causes them to restrict, reduce, or stop themselves from pursuing growth, opportunities, or possibilities. Morgan says, oh, I catch it today. Awesome. Hey, Morgan. I'm going to read that again because that's a mouthful, right? Let me say it one more time. A self-limiting belief, and we've talked about this before, but I wanted to go in depth even more. A self-limiting belief is a belief, right, that you hold about yourself. So what you believe about you to be true, you hold on to that, right? You hold on to this about your ability, whether you have a particular gifting, right? Your worth, right? What you feel like you deserve, your circumstance, aka your current reality, or what is possible for you, what your future is like, right? Or the beyond in this context, right? And this belief that you hold, it restricts you. It stops you from pursuing, hey patience, glad to see you. It stops you from pursuing opportunities. So the minute something comes up, oh, I can't do that. Because you're operating from that self-limiting belief. Because it's something, it's like, it's attached to you. So everything that comes out of your mouth is a direct correlation of that belief. Okay. So it stops you or restricts you or causes you to reduce yourself that you can't pursue growth. You can't pursue opportunities. You can't pursue possibilities. And Morgan says, now wait. I've been telling you my business, what's really happening, right? In simple terms, let me explain it. In simple terms, a self-limiting belief is when you have accepted that something is true about yourself. Someone ever call you something so long and you start to believe it, like, you right, you just like y'all.
oh, you only a beer. Boy, I, child, you only a, child, you no good. Child, see you? Have you ever heard something so much? They say, listen, you ugly. Yes, y'all know Bahamians call everybody ugly. With an O, not a U. Ugly. They say you look like a Google Mite. Yes, I said Google Mite. They call you outside your name, and they put even if they say things like, well, you going to school? Well, we know you ain't gonna finish. You don't ever finish nothing. Your mommy never finished, your daddy never finished, your aunt never finished, your uncle, no one in this family finished, so I know you ain't gonna finish. And you start to hold that belief. It's just like faith, you know. It's a belief. You hold on to that, just how we hold on to the word. David said, I hid the word in my heart that I would not sin against thee. You hold in this self-limiting belief right in the crevice of your heart. So everything you say is from that limited state. Everything you say, say, you know something? I can't do it for true. I can't win for true. I can't be married for true. I can't have children for true. I can't have a successful business for true. I can't graduate for true. I ugly with an O for true. Nelly says, they invoking an unknown fear in you. Right. And then suddenly you walk in an identity that God never intended for you. So because you struggle with this self-limiting belief, it is a limitation. And I want to say in the mind and spirit, it goes down to the soul, where you hold this belief about you that nothing good comes out of Nazareth. That's how you think. And today I am here to shift that mindset. Morgan says, I ain't gonna lie, Joanie. We cool or not? Because today already heavy enough. Stop shouting at me, please. Stop. I have to because you have to get it. A self-limiting belief is when you have accepted that something is true about yourself or about your future. And that belief places a lid on you. You can't come nor go. You're up today, down. You up and down in one day. A double-minded man is unstable in all his ways. Let that man believe he'll receive nothing of the Lord. You is unstable. Yes, I said it. Someone had to tell you. You think it's just people fighting up against you? No, it's you fighting up against you. It's that self-limiting belief. Coco says, step it on next. No, it hurting. It hurting, no, because you want to be built for beyond. But you limit yourself. You can't see beyond you right now. If someone were to ask you 5 years, 10 years, 7 years from now, where do you want to be? You just trying to make it day by day. You just hoping God show up to be a bridge over troubled waters. You just hoping to make it. You in survival mode. You don't know what it is to thrive. You don't know what it is to be free from that belief. And you know what's dangerous about this? It appears as if, and I stand to be corrected, but it appears as if this belief always wants to contend with the Holy Ghost. So the belief causes, the self-limiting belief causes fear. And then God says, I have not given you the spirit of fear, but of love, power, and of a sound mind. So now the limiting belief says, I'm afraid to do this. But the minute you go to speak, you can't speak. The minute you go to show up, you suddenly can't create. You can't think about nothing. Well, I can say, don't make me leave work. Oh, Jesus. No, man. Don't do that. No, don't do that. Right? A self-limiting belief can cause you to, it can cause you to,
I want to say it's like a delusion that contorts your reality. So in real life, people really like you. But because of that self-limiting belief, and because you've heard it so much, listen, nobody like you. Nobody want to be around you. Nobody care about you. That self-limiting belief causes you, you're locked into this domain. You can't see beyond. You can't create beyond. You can't think about the future. You can't, no foresight. No foresight. Ashley, you're right. Ashley says, that's why words are so serious. Because it causes you to self-sabotage. There is actually a study. A university did it where they talked about, you know, when people experience traumatic experiences in their life, you know, they did a study and there were some who experienced trauma and then there were some who didn't. And the two groups began to struggle, but the one who went through the trauma seemed to overcome all the time, right? So when we look at the things that we've experienced, when we look at those traumatic experiences, when we look at, you know, that betrayal, when you look at that job loss, that relationship that didn't work out, it actually opens up your threshold for pain a little bit more. So the people who haven't went through anything or had any disappointment, they become softer. Then there's another study that, you know, in, you know, toddlers, like let's say when your child is about between three and five, right? You would always hear the child, if they're doing something, okay, I'm going to put this block on top of this block. And when I put this block on top of this block, then I'm going to have a big castle. Then I'm going to have a fortress. Then I'm going to have a this. But when they get 6, 7, they start to internalize. They don't speak about it anymore. In the same way, you are not saying these self-limiting beliefs outside, you know. You are internalizing them. They are in your mind. They are in your spirit. And if you're not careful of the words that you feed yourself based on a circumstance, based on a traumatic experience, or maybe from a family member, maybe from a coworker, maybe from a leader, maybe something happened in your childhood, if you don't pull down, the Bible talks about casting down high imaginations, every thought that exalts itself above the knowledge of God, bringing those thoughts into captivity and bringing them into the obedience of Christ. When you are dealing with this self-limiting belief, and I don't know why God asked me to stay here so long. When you are dealing with this, it is a constant fight. It is a daily renewal. You have to renew your mind. You have to focus on or do. There's a thing called self-monitoring. You have to watch the way you think. Watch, okay, why did I think that I couldn't do that? You can do anything. If you today or tomorrow want to be an astronaut, go and be that. I have a friend that says, Renee, listen, I can do anything. If today or tomorrow I decide and I say I want to go and be a Navy SEAL, I will go and do that. You know why? The mind. There is no limiting belief there. There is no restriction there. There is no cap there. And what some of us have allowed is for people to groom our self-limiting belief. So the minute you get an opportunity, you think, oh, I wonder what they can think. Oh, I wonder. They can judge me. They can say I can't do it. Oh, my God, what if I fail? What if I fall? You ever put on a brand new pair of heels? And this is just my girlies. You want a brand new pair of heels and you're looking like, yes, shoe game crazy, right? You just bought that life, right? And the minute you get in front of a group of people and you realize everybody start looking at your foot, you feel like you could fall down. You don't want to acknowledge it, but it's a self-limiting belief. You'll be all right. I'll let you hold on to that. That's a self-limiting belief. The minute you get around people, you start adjusting your clothes, adjusting your hair. You see someone who maybe look good or not, don't even matter, you in the mirror. Because the self-limiting belief needs, what is it, reinforcement. It like,
Nelly say my toes hurt. You, the minute you get around them, all your legs, everything start trembling. Your cough or the catch cramp, everything. But it proves how the mind controls the body, because all this time you was walking fine. All this time you know you did look fine. All this time you know you could have do it. All this time you know you could have speak. Self-limiting beliefs. Listen, our time has come and gone. I have some tips that I want to give you. I think it's about four of them. Four or five. One, practical steps. How do I become built for beyond? One, identify what has to change. You know what you need to change. You know what you need to shift. Morgan said, I'm glad you're there. It have to be the grand you wear today, because whenever you dress up, you was come to us as a whole. Every day, I am ready, woman of God. Every day. Monday through Friday, 12:30, catch me. Ready, right? One, identify what has to change. Two, challenge the beliefs that limit you. Y'all, I trying to rush. Well, I can say, I ain't gonna lie, be mad, but yeah, our time is coming, girl. Okay, let me go through this quickly. Why y'all distracted me? One, identify what has to change. You cannot grow beyond something you refuse to acknowledge. I can't go any further with that. Two, challenge the beliefs that limit you. Not everything you believe about yourself is true. Just because you believe it for a long time, that don't make it true. You could believe that for 90 years, or like, yeah, that don't mean it's true. Three, start preparing before you arrive. You can't wait to get ready. You got to be ready. Be always ready. You want, listen, get it together, please. Thank you. And number four, submit your building process to God. It's all fine and dandy to acknowledge. It's all fine and dandy to challenge the beliefs that limit you. It's all great for preparation. But what good is it to go without God? Submit all of these requests to Him. Moses says, God, if your presence doesn't go, I don't want to go. You need the Holy Ghost. Leads us into all truth, to walk with you, to be with you, to speak to you, to give you instructions so that you know the right steps, so that you can challenge those self-limiting beliefs, so that you can acknowledge those problems. Nelly, please watch the rerun on YouTube. Our time has come and gone. Not your only opportunity. Every Monday through Friday, same time, same place, favorite station with your favorite person right here on Glory FM. Listen, you are built for beyond. You are built for more. Mr. Producer, can we have that? That you are more than able. You are more than able. Yeah. Who am I to deny what the Lord can do? He's not done. He's not done with you. He's not. Your story is not ended. This is just the beginning. This is a new chapter. But I'm promising you that He's not done with you yet. Remember this. You are built for beyond. Fortify your mind. Get your spirit together. And know that the Lord is using you. Shifter, until next time. Keep it locked and always loaded. Do enjoy the rest of your day.

Can I be indulgent like a songwriter? Can I say one more line one more time? Okay, here we go. Pressure gets hot, and with heat come mirages. So you think it's cool over there.

Yeah, I love God. You don't love God? What's wrong with you? I love God. You don't love God? What's wrong with you?

0: What's wrong with you? I love God. You love God. What's wrong with you?
1: Love him, I love him. Love him, I love. Love him, I love him. Love him, I love him, I love him. Love him, I love him, I love him. Love him, I love him. Love him, I love him.

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1: Dr. Tony Evans says the better you know the author, the clearer his message becomes.
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1: This is the Alternative Broadcast, featuring the timeless biblical teachings from the archives of Dr. Tony Evans. Even the most beautiful sentence means absolutely nothing if it's written in a language you don't understand. Today, Dr. Evans shows how interpreting Scripture correctly is key to experiencing its power. Let's join him to discover how God has provided us the tools we need to help grasp his message accurately.
0: Communication involves three things. It involves an encoder. An encoder is a person sending forth the message. It involves a decoder. That's the person on the other end receiving the message. And it involves the message, the information being sent. The goal of communication is to make sure what the decoder receives is what the encoder intended. It was the job of the Holy Spirit to make sure that the message of God didn't get distorted. So from 1400 BC to 90 AD, the Holy Spirit's job was to make sure the message that started back here didn't get messed up down here. Without that, communication over that big a gap would not have been possible to stay accurate. Today I want to say a word about interpretation. Because understanding is key to making the Bible meaningful in your experience. Many people avoid the Bible because they say, I don't understand it. It doesn't make sense to me. So the issue is interpretation or ascertaining the meaning of Scripture. Turn first of all to Acts chapter 8. We have the story of the Ethiopian eunuch who is now a bigwig in the administration of Candace. And he was returning and sitting in his chariot and was reading the prophet Isaiah. So he's reading his Bible. And the Spirit said to Philip, go up and join this chariot. There's a whole lot in there that we don't have time to mind out. But the Spirit of God led Philip to a man who was reading his Bible. And when Philip had run up, he heard him reading Isaiah the prophet and said, do you understand what you are reading? You're reading it, but does it make any sense to you? And he said, well, the eunuch says, well, how could I unless someone guides me? And he invited Philip to come up and sit with him. And then it goes into the passage he was reading, which was about Jesus Christ being led to the sacrifice. And verse 35, and Philip opened his mouth and began from this scripture, he preached Jesus to him. Here we have a man reading, but not understanding. How many times have you read your Bible, got finished reading, and didn't know what in the world you had just gone through? There was not the interpretation. The reason why interpretation is critical, because it's possible to read and not understand. He needed to be guided in an understanding of what he was reading. It's not enough to read if you don't also understand. Because without understanding, you don't know what to apply. So it's reading, interpreting, and then applying what you now understand needs to be applied. You say, Doc, my stomach hurts, my head hurts. He tries to diagnose the problem through tests to come up with the right cause that he might apply the right solution. If he interprets wrong, he applies wrong. He's going to give you the wrong medication. As a boy, I suffered horrifically with asthma. And every week I had to go to the hospital to get shots. On top of that, I wanted to try to do everything, all the sports and everything. So I was constantly carrying on this battle with asthma. Every week I would go and get these shots to deal with the allergies that would bring about the asthmatic attacks. On one occasion, I went to the doctor and they prescribed the wrong medicine. And on that night, I almost died. I'll never forget the sight of my father standing over the bed with tears in his eyes, watching me gasp for breath and go into convulsions because the doctor gave me the wrong application. So interpretation or understanding is key. Some parts of the Bible, they jump out at you. You know what they mean just by reading it. Other parts, like Peter says in 2 Peter 3, 15 and 16, Peter says some of the things Paul wrote are hard to understand. When you get the proper understanding along with the right application, there is no issue that the scripture talks about that cannot be addressed victoriously. So, understanding and application joined together to make transformation. That leads me to the next point. What are the qualifications if you're going to interpret rightly? Now, let me say this. Every Christian is a believer priest. By believer priest, we mean every Christian has the capability to hear from God for themselves. So that while preachers and pastors can help guide, they do not replace your own capacity for the scripture to speak to you. The first principle is that to clearly and fully understand the scripture, you must be saved. 1 Corinthians chapter 2, verse 14 says, the natural man does not welcome the things of the Spirit of God, for they are foolishness unto him. He does not mean you can't repeat the Bible. He means you can't experience it. The unsaved man does not have the capability or the capacity to interpret divine truth. It's like me going to a foreign land without any training, any knowledge, trying to get the language, and I don't have the capacity to do that on my own. So first of all, and I know this may not seem to be need to be said, but I want to emphasize your ability to appropriate the reality of Scripture is tied to you having conversion, regeneration, or salvation. But secondly, the closer you are to the Holy Spirit, the more clearly you will understand His Word. Let me say that again. Anointing is your capacity to receive divine truth. You have the capacity now to hear from God. Philip guided the eunuch in the understanding of what he read. Now look at John chapter 16, verse 13. A few pages back. John chapter 16, verse 13. This is what it says. But when he, the Spirit of truth, comes, he will guide you into all truth. For he will not speak on his own initiative, but whatever he hears, he will speak, and he will disclose to you what is to come. The Ethiopian eunuch had Philip to guide him. Every believer has the Holy Spirit to guide him. It is the Holy Spirit's job to clarify truth, to tell you what it means, and then, of course, how to apply it. It is his job to make the truth of Scripture become real to your mind and to your heart so that it can become your experience. The closer you are to the Holy Spirit, the clearer you will be about the meaning of Scripture. The further you are from the Holy Spirit, the more fuzzy Scripture will be to you. So as you can see, the guider, the Holy Spirit, his job is to clarify or turn the light on. Have you ever been confused about something and the Holy Spirit cleared it up and just like turned the switch on? It may have been through a human teacher. It may have been just through your own reading. It may have been through a book. And I'll talk about those things in a moment. But what he did was he turned the light on and you said, oh. opens your eyes. He lets you see.
1: When Dr. Evans returns in a moment, he'll explain how tuning in to the Holy Spirit's voice makes all the difference. Stay with us.
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0: The Holy Spirit's job is to communicate. The closer you are to the Holy Spirit, the more you pick up on His signals. The more you pick up on what He wants to communicate to you. Another characteristic of understanding the Bible has to do with living. 1 Peter 2. Therefore, putting aside all malice, all guile, all hypocrisy, all envy, and all slander. Verse 2 says, like newborn babes, long for the pure milk of the word, that by it you may grow in respect to your salvation. He says, get rid of things that will put static on the line and stop you from understanding God's truth. Another way that you prepare yourself to properly understand the Word of God, being willing to respond even before you get the understanding. As opposed to, let me understand and then I'll let you know whether I'll respond. St. John 7, verse 17. If any man is willing to do his will, he shall know of the teaching. Did you get the order? He says, you must be willing to do it, then you will understand or know the teaching about it. So God is not going to give great understanding. Remember the verse? To him that hath, more will be given. But to him that does not have, that which he has will be taken away. So you can actually come to church and learn less. Because nothing gets done with what is said, and so God reduces rather than increases understanding. So the process for interpretation, okay? You want to understand so that you can apply. Okay. 2 Timothy chapter 2, verse 15. Be diligent to present yourself approved to God as a workman who does not need to be ashamed, handling accurately the word of truth, the word of God, the Bible. Interpretation involves presenting yourself approved. So your mindset is, I want to be pleasing to God because I want to understand what God is saying through His word to me. So I want to be pleasing to God. As a workman, he says, learning the Bible involves some work. Now, everybody's not a pastor. Everybody's not a full-time preacher. That's not the work we're talking about, although that would apply to somebody who does it full-time. But it does involve your participation. First of all, you have to be willing to read the Bible. You can't have the Bible sitting on your shelf talking about, I have a Bible in my house. The Bible is not, you know, to fill book space. You must be willing to read your Bible. You must, that takes some time. Then you must be willing to ask some questions about what you're reading. You want to ask some questions. There's some simple questions, but they will give you the basic understanding, assuming you're approved of God and you're yielded to the Holy Spirit, which I'll mention in a moment. Some basic questions. Question number one, what did it say? I read it. So just say back to yourself, what did it say? Paraphrase it back to yourself. Second question, to whom was it said? Is there any indication to whom he was speaking? Because that will affect meaning. If you're talking to non-Christians, it's going to mean one thing. If you're talking to Christians, it's going to mean another thing. Another question is, why was it said? Is there anything indicating why this thing is being discussed in the first place? Because that will affect meaning. Why did he bring this up? And of course, that's going to vary from person to person. And there are usually keys in the passage. You ask the Holy Spirit to open up your eyes. Why is he saying this? And then the final question that you need to ask is, what is to be done with what has been said? Well, what am I to do with what I just read? You will find yourself, as you answer these questions, by becoming a workman, willing to put in a little bit of time, the passages of the Bible becoming clearer and clearer to you. How do you know when the Bible is making sense? Here's the key. Here's the key. The key to the scripture is this. How do I connect with what I read and learned to Jesus Christ? So Jesus is the key that unlocks the door to the understanding of the whole Bible. The whole Bible wraps around Jesus Christ. Because remember, Jesus is the living word. This is the written word, and those two words always agree. It is okay to ask God to give you a word today. You're in a crisis situation. You need him to speak to you. And God will do that. But a lot of people do that because they don't want to be workmen. They want to be luckmen. They don't want to spend any time with God. And you can't rush learning heavenly language. What happens, in closing, what happens when you begin to interpret rightly the truth of God's word? What happens? Luke chapter 24. Luke chapter 24. Two disciples are on their way back from the Emmaus Road. They're on their way back to home. They're going back home. And they are depressed. And Jesus comes and says, what's wrong? Verse 19. They said, didn't you hear about Jesus of Nazareth, the man mighty in word and deed? How the chief priest delivered him up and he was died, was crucified. Here's why everybody gets depressed. Verse 21. Because we were hoping. You know why you get depressed? Your hopes get dashed. Your dreams get shattered. Your expectations get lost. They said, we were hoping. We had dreams. Our dreams have fallen through. That he was going to redeem Israel. And we just going home and we are discouraged. And now we can't find him. They've stole his body. Okay, hold on your horses. Verse 25. Oh, foolish men. Jesus is too cold. He calls the guys fools. You foolish men. And slow of heart to believe in all that the prophets have spoken. Was it not necessary for Christ to suffer these things and to enter into his glory? And beginning with Moses and all the prophets, he explained to them the things concerning himself in the scriptures. So he went all the way back to the Old Testament and said, you know what that was talking about me. You know what that was talking about me. You know what that was talking about me. He went to the scriptures to deal with their hopelessness. Now, where do you run when you lose hope? You run to the movies? You run to your friends? Or do you run to the scriptures? Do you know God let David go through a lot of hopelessness so you and I would have someplace to run to in the book of Psalms? He says, they approach the village. He's been giving them a Bible study while they're walking. See, you don't have to be in church. They're walking down the road doing a Bible study. They get to the village. He's getting ready to go further. He's going to say, okay, well, y'all home now. Bible study's over. And they urged him, saying, stay with us, for it's getting toward evening, and the day is now nearly over. And he went in to stay with them. He wasn't going to go in unless invited. God will only go deeper with you if you want him there. He won't go deeper if you don't want him. And it came about when they reclined at the table, he took the bread and blessed it and broke it. He began giving it to them. Their eyes were open and they recognized him, and he vanished from their sight. Oh, this is sweet stuff. Verse 32. And they said to one another, were not our hearts burning? Anybody ever heard a heart burn? Talking about a show enough heart burn. Heart been on fire. Did not our hearts burn within us, he says, as he was speaking to us on the road and as he was explaining the scriptures to us? What led to the heartburn? He says, our heart started burning when he started walking and started talking and opened up the Bible. Have you ever come to church without hope? With head low. And the Holy Ghost, see, when we get serious, we call him the Holy Ghost. And the Holy Ghost zeroed in on you and acted like you were the only person in the sanctuary. And in a 50-minute sermon, took hopelessness and gave you a burning heart. Have you ever been depressed and he become the lifter of your head and all you did was heard from the Word of God? That's all you did. Understanding brings a new disposition.
1: 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When it comes to hearing from God, people often ask, why just the Bible? Well, tomorrow, Dr. Evans explains why the collection of books we call Scripture is complete, trustworthy, and final. Right now, though, he's back with these closing comments to wrap up today's lesson.
0: God, the Holy Spirit, wants to guide you into understanding the Scriptures. And he doesn't want you to just be under the Word. He wants you to be in the Word. He just doesn't want you to come to church. He doesn't want you to do that, but he wants you not only to be under it, he wants to leap off of the pages to you directly because you're in it. Because when that happens and you apply what you interpret, you must be transformed by it.

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Ladies and gentlemen, please welcome to the stage my choir in their farewell concert and recording, the Tri-City Singers. Put your hands together. Come on, choir. Let's encourage them out there. Let's tell them that the blessing of Abraham is on their life. Oh, my brothers and sisters, because you are in Christ, you are Abraham's heir, and you have an inheritance on your life. You're the

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See yourself in the future. See your business. You are an heir and you are royalty. Get it, get it, get it. You are royalty. Get it, get it, get it.

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Welcome to Odyssey. 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

0: Cunningham Schultz, and welcome to the special edition of Kids Radio. As many of our listeners know, John Avery Whittaker, or Whit as he is better known, has recently returned to Odyssey from an extensive archaeological mission trip to the Middle East. Life since his return has been a rather busy readjustment, filled with decisions, renewed relationships, and the quest for normality. We decided to follow Mr. Whittaker for a day, just to give our listeners a chance to see him make those decisions, renew those relationships, and quest for that normality. Stay with us. We'll join Mr. Whittaker at the start of his day, right after this.
1: A mysterious phone call and a new nemesis? 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
0: Thank you for joining us. John Avery Whittaker, a man loved throughout Odyssey for his honesty, wisdom, integrity, and ice cream sundaes. How does he spend his days now that he's back from the Middle East? That's what we at Kids Radio wanted to know. Glenn Adams joined Whit for breakfast at one of his favorite diners. One of Mr. Whittaker's favorite diners, I mean, not Glenn's.
3: Thanks, Lucy. I'm here at Hal's Diner, a typical greasy spoon in...
4: Hey, watch what you say about the restaurant, kid.
3: A 4-star, highly rated dining establishment where Hal Schneider, the owner, gave me his kind permission to record John Avery Whittaker eating his breakfast. There's Mr. Whittaker now. Good morning, Mr. Whittaker.
5: Hi, Glenn. Is that you back there, Lucy?
6: Hi, Mr. Whittaker.
5: Well, what's with the microphone?
3: Kids Radio is doing a feature about a day in your life. Remember?
5: Oh.
3: Lucy asked you if we could.
5: Well, yes, but, I didn't know it was today. I'm not sure this is the best...
3: Oh, don't worry, Mr. Whittaker. Our plan is to be invisible to you. I'll be like a fly on the wall. You won't even know I'm here.
5: Huh.
3: Good grief! What are you eating?
5: What, this? Well, this is my breakfast.
3: Eggs, toast with butter, coffee. Do you have any idea what eating bacon can do to your body? Does the term trichinosis mean anything to you?
4: Watch it.
3: I had a second cousin named Christine who ate some raw...
5: Glenn, do you have a question, or are you just supposed to record me eating?
3: Oh, yeah. Well, apart from the grease and fat-saturated breakfast...
4: Hey, I told you, kid.
3: That's no doubt deliciously filled with vitamins and other things that are good for you. Why do you come here to Hal's Diner first thing in the morning?
5: Well, I don't come every morning, but 2 or 3 times a week. I like to eat my breakfast away from home.
3: Jason isn't a good cook?
5: He's a fine cook, but I just like the change of scenery from my home. And there's something about sitting here by the window with the sounds and smells of a busy diner behind me I just enjoy.
3: It smells all right. Do you think we can get secondary smoke inhalation in a place like this? My Uncle Bill used to work in a...
5: Glenn!
3: So, do you come here to eat breakfast amidst the hubbub of humanity and... What? I see you have a book in front of you.
5: That's my Bible.
3: What an interesting contrast. Your Bible in a place like this. Kind of like that Norman Rockwell painting with the mother and the kids praying in the truck stop with big burly men all around them. Do people stare at you because you're reading your Bible in here?
5: No.
3: Then religious freedom is alive and well here at Hal's Diner. Back to you, Lucy.
6: Glenn, you're not doing a report about religious freedom in diners. You're supposed to talk to Mr. Whittaker about him. Ask him what he's reading in his Bible or about his trip to the Middle East.
3: Yeah, good idea. We're back, Mr. Whittaker.
5: Oh, did we go somewhere?
3: You're reading your Bible here in Hal's Diner. What are you reading?
5: Oh, well, let's see. Today I'm in John chapter 9.
3: That's great.
5: Yeah, it's where Jesus heals the blind man with spit and clay.
3: Spit and clay? Probably looked a lot like that man's oatmeal.
7: Thanks a lot, kid.
3: Does this chapter in John have special meaning to you?
5: It does now. You know, I was in Israel for a while, and I went to the site where they think this miracle actually took place. I was so deeply moved.
3: Did you get to ride a camel?
5: What?
3: I always thought that riding camels would be pretty cool. Did you get to ride one?
5: A couple of times, I guess.
3: Did you run into any, you know, terrorists?
5: I don't think camels join terrorist groups.
3: What about those great-looking hats? You know the ones you wrap around your head? Did you get any of those?
5: I think we're getting off the subject, Glenn.
0: Wit's End,
6: Quiet now, but in no time at all, it'll be bustling with the activity of children and adults from all over Odyssey, engaging in any one of the many activities Whit has set up for them.
5: Good morning, Connie.
7: Good morning, Whit.
5: Hi, Eugene.
8: Greetings, Mr. Whittaker.
5: Why are you standing there like that?
7: Well, we promised Lucy we wouldn't do anything unless she said so.
6: You can do whatever you normally do.
7: Oh, thanks. I need to set up the table.
8: And I need to contact one of our food suppliers about a mistaken delivery of ice cream cones. This requires diplomatic skill and a shrewd business sense.
7: Oh, fine. Why do you have to make what you do sound more important than what I do?
8: It hadn't occurred to me that deft negotiating with a food distributor is more important than just setting up tables.
7: See? You did it again.
8: Oh, did I? It was unintentional, I assure you. I would be the first to acknowledge that Whit's End would be less than what it is if we don't have the tables set up properly.
7: You're not just saying that, are you?
8: Oh, not at all. Forgive me if I offended you.
7: Well, okay.
5: Nicely handled, both of you.
6: Have you noticed any differences since you came back? With the people, I mean.
5: Oh, yes, yes, definitely.
6: Like how?
5: Well, Eugene's Christianity has changed him. He's far more sensitive to other people than he used to be, and to spiritual things, of course.
6: How about Connie?
5: Well, she's growing up. I see a deep maturity in her, even though she's as outspoken and impulsive as ever. I'm really impressed with both of them.
7: Well, sometimes Eugene doesn't realize how he makes people feel. But I think he's gotten a lot better about it. At least he stops to apologize now. He used to always justify his position. You know, have to get in the last word. Now, well, he's changed.
8: Old habits die hard, to borrow an obscure proverb. I believe I instinctively try to position my own activities as somehow being more important than what others do. No doubt a subtle reaction to some deep-seated personal insecurities, which I hope to work through by the grace of God.
6: Connie said he used to always have to have the last word.
8: Oh, did she? Well, I'm not really certain that's true. The last word, huh? Well, not always.
6: Okay, thanks.
8: I might only ever have the last word because there's nothing more for anyone else to say afterwards.
6: I understand.
8: Having made the definitive statement, you see.
6: I get it.
8: The last word. Intriguing.
6: One thing that makes Mr. Whittaker so popular is his easy accessibility to the kids who come to Whit's End, and his wise advice. Glenn met up on the street with one young man with a problem.
3: That's right, Lucy. I've been standing out here in front of Whit's End hoping to meet someone who was seeking out Mr. Whittaker's advice. Sam Johnson, can you tell us a little bit about your problem?
9: Problem?
3: Yes, you said you needed to talk to Mr. Whittaker.
9: It's no big deal, really. I just need to talk to him. That's all.
3: You need his advice.
9: Yeah, kinda.
3: Give us a hint.
9: I'm not sure I should.
3: Come on. Problems with parents? Your sister? Dietary questions? Bedwetting?
9: No, it's nothing like that. It's just that I found this wallet in the field behind Whit's End. See?
3: Whoa, that's a lot of money.
9: Yeah, but there's no identification. So I want to get it to Mr. Whittaker before someone finds out I have all this money. And, you know, tries to take it from me.
3: You call that a problem? That's no problem. Boy, I thought it was going to be something juicy. You found a wallet. Thanks, Sam. Big scoop.
9: I'm sorry.
7: Hi, guys. What can I do for you?
9: I need to
3: talk... He needs to talk to Mr. Whittaker because he found a wallet out back.
9: Thanks, Glenn.
7: Oh, well, Whit's upstairs with Eugene working on the imagination station. I can put the wallet in our lost and found.
9: Actually,
3: it has a lot of money in it.
7: Really? Okay, I'll page Whit.
9: No, really, you don't have
3: to. Go ahead and page him, Connie. We need some life in this documentary.
7: Okay, sure. Whit, can you come down for a minute? Sam needs to talk to you.
10: I'll be right there, Connie.
7: Okie dokie. 10-4, and over and out. Wow, I wonder who the wallet belongs to.
9: It doesn't have any ID in it. I checked.
11: Good morning, everybody. Or is it good afternoon? Ooh, I'd better check with Greenwich.
7: Good afternoon, Harlow.
11: Detective Doyle, if you please. I'm on a case, Connie. Jumpin' jelly beans! Look at the cash in that wallet! Boy, your parents give you an awfully big allowance.
9: It's not mine.
11: Not yours, eh? Then what are you doing with it?
9: I found it behind Whit's End.
11: Ah, so you say. But have you got any witnesses?
9: Well, No.
11: Then how can you be sure you found it?
7: Look, before this gets confusing, as usual...
11: Confusing? Who's confused? I'm not confused. Are you confused? Oh, a reporter. You guys work fast. I'm prepared to make a statement.
3: A statement? I don't think we're ready for a statement, Mr. Doyle.
11: Sure you are. A little red light's on, isn't it?
5: What's going on here?
11: Ah, just the man we're looking for.
5: Oh, you were? Why?
11: Well, because I've forgotten now. I'm working on so many cases, they're hard to keep track of.
3: Sam just found a wallet out back.
9: I didn't just find it.
3: Oh, well, anyway...
11: Wait just a cotton-picking minute. When did you find this wallet?
9: Earlier this morning.
11: And you're just now reporting it? Sounds suspicious to me, particularly since you still don't have witnesses to establish that you found it in the first place. I think a full interrogation is in order here.
9: Okay, I confess. I found the wallet this morning, but was tempted to keep the money so I could buy a new bowling ball with it, all right? Are you satisfied? I feel bad about it. And that's why I wanted to talk to Mr. Whittaker.
11: Wait just a minute. You can't blurt out a confession before I get my interrogation lamp set up.
5: Oh, Harlow, I'll handle this, all right?
11: Good idea. You keep him occupied while I find a plug.
5: That's all right, Sam.
9: It was bugging me all morning. I was on my way home after I went to Roar Boy's sports shop and saw that they had a new bowling ball I'd been wanting. But I couldn't afford it. Then I found the wallet with all that money. And I meant to bring it right to you, but there was so much money. And
5: you were tempted to use some of the money to buy the bowling ball.
9: Yeah.
5: But you didn't.
9: No, sir.
5: Sam, you know that being tempted to do something wrong is no sin, as long as you don't follow the temptation. You did the right thing, even if it took you longer than usual to do it.
9: But I still feel bad.
11: I forgot to bring an extension cord. Will you bring the suspect over to this table here, please?
5: Sam, let's go up to my office where we can talk in private.
9: Okay. Wait, let me get my stuff.
5: I said in private, Glenn. Come on, Sam.
9: Thanks, Mr. Whittaker.
11: Hold on! Where are they going? What about my interrogation?
7: I think it'll have to wait, Detective Doyle.
11: That's Harlow, Connie. I'm off the case. Oh, well, maybe I'll have an ice cream soda while I've got some time off. Ooh, jumping jugular veins.
7: What's wrong?
11: I can't find my wallet.
3: What's your formula for giving advice, Mr. Whittaker?
5: Formula? Well, there's no formula. I just try to make it as easy as possible for kids to come to me, and then I try to help them if I can.
3: Well, how do you help them?
5: Well, first I want to hear them out, what they're thinking and feeling about the problem. Then I try to ask the kinds of questions that'll guide them to the right answer. Sometimes we'll look at parallel situations in the Bible or relevant verses. And if I have to, I'll just spell out what I think the right answer is. Just hope that the kids will take it to heart.
3: I see. Well, let's go for a specific example. The situation with Sam is a good one. You went up to your office with
5: him and... I won't betray confidences, Glenn.
3: Okay. Well, then let me give you a situation I just made up. I'm a kid who just found a wallet with a lot of money in it.
5: Glenn?
7: Well, I called the police and told them not to come for the wallet. Now, Harlow, you're sure it's yours?
11: Absolutely. I'd recognize that Made in Taiwan label anywhere. And if you check carefully inside, I believe you'll find my membership card to the Speedy Alka-Seltzer fan club with a life-size photo of the actor who plays him on the back.
7: Yep, it's right here. But your name isn't on it. Why don't you have any ID in your wallet?
11: What are you, nuts? I'm a private investigator. Strict secrecy is an imperative, unquote. If I kept identification in my wallet, why then...
7: You'd lose it and no one would know it belonged to.
11: Precisely. You know, you might be cut out for this kind of work, Connie.
7: Yeah. Now, if you two will excuse me, I have to get these bananas sliced for the afternoon rush.
3: Detective Doyle.
11: Press. Glad you're back.
3: I never left.
11: Then thanks for staying.
3: Why were you carrying so much money in your wallet? There must be at least $200 or $300 in there.
11: A good question. A very good question indeed. Why was I carrying so much money? Jumping jury riggers. It's another mystery!
7: Ouch! Ow! I cut my finger!
3: You did?
7: Ow! Ooh! It's a bad one. Ouch!
3: Hey, you're bleeding.
7: No kidding.
11: Step aside, young man. I know first aid.
7: You do?
11: Yes. Dial 911.
7: It's not that bad.
3: But it looks pretty bad.
11: Bleeding like a stuck pig is one way to put it. Not that I usually work cases involving stuck pigs, or any other farm animals for that matter.
7: Maybe I better ask Whit to come back down.
3: We're here at one of the several Odyssey emergency care centers, where the paperwork has been processed, permission has been granted, and Connie Kendall is about to get stitches put into her finger. How do you feel, Connie?
7: A little squeamish. I haven't had stitches in a long time.
5: Glenn, maybe you should wait outside.
3: But Connie doesn't mind me being here, do you, Connie? I mean, this is a major exclusive for Kids Radio.
7: Yeah, I guess it's okay.
3: Thanks. Tell us about the procedure, Dr. Huntman.
12: Well, it's pretty straightforward. We make sure the wound is clean, apply a local anesthetic, and then carefully put the sutures in.
3: Will she be scarred for life?
12: Not that anyone would notice. Are you ready, Connie?
7: Yeah, sure. Sorry I'm so nervous.
12: All right, just come on over here.
3: Of course. Connie's nervousness is not a surprise. Statistics have shown that when it comes to wounds, blood, and cool stuff like that, girls tend to be more squeamish than boys.
5: Well, I'd sure like to see those statistics, Glenn.
3: It's a well-known fact. Like last week when I showed Laura Harvey, my next-door neighbor, my worm collection, she freaked. I mean, she really freaked.
12: Well, let's put those sutures in now.
3: She didn't know how to...
12: Yeah, here we go.
3: Do you have to use such a long needle?
12: Well, this isn't a long needle.
3: But you're going to put that in her finger?
12: It's the only way I know how to do it.
5: Glenn, are you all right?
3: Yeah, I'm...
5: Glenn!
4: Nurse, smelling salts.
6: Connie, why don't you demonstrate for our audience how you cut your finger? Now, kids, don't try this at home. Sharp instruments like scissors and knives should only ever be used when your parents or an adult is supervising.
7: Okay, well, I was standing here at the counter slicing some bananas for ice cream sundaes, you know, stuff like that. Anyway, I was slicing them like this. Well, actually not exactly like this, because I didn't have a big bandage on my finger at the time. Well, okay, so I was slicing kind of like this, when suddenly Harlow Doyle shouted. Well, it surprised me, and I looked up like this, and I brought the blade down like this.
11: Connie, I came to express my... condolences about the unfortunate mishap.
7: What happened again? Ow!
6: Gross, Connie.
11: Perhaps you should stop playing with knives.
7: How embarrassing.
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6: We're back at Wits' End as the day draws to a close. I didn't go with Whit and Connie back to the emergency care center because I can't stand the sight of blood. Glenn couldn't go because his Aunt Sylvia is visiting from Cleveland and he had to go home for dinner. I'm here at a relatively quiet Wits' End with Eugene Meltzner.
18: This may well be my favorite time of day, Lucy. I suppose you could call it the proverbial calm after the storm. Most of the children have gone home. It's a good time to reflect on the events of the day, to meditate, and perhaps draw lessons from them.
6: What kinds of lessons have you learned from today?
18: Ah, yes, I was afraid you'd ask me that. Well, I believe that from Sam's experience, we learned that honesty is far superior to dishonesty. And, to be tempted is not a sin, though yielding to temptation is. And always be careful when using sharp objects. Have you learned anything from today?
2: I learned never to do a documentary like this again.
8: Oh.
5: Now, Connie, I'm serious.
7: Whit, I just cut my fingers, that's
5: all. I know, and I think you should go home.
7: You think the two bandages look silly, don't you? Is that it?
5: No, not at all. But there's no point in you being here. Eugene and I can handle everything. It's the end of the day anyway. Now go home.
7: Well, you insist.
5: I insist.
11: Wait just a minute. Nobody leave the premises. Nobody move.
5: What now, Harlow?
11: We haven't solved the case of the humongous amount of money found in my wallet, which has been complicated by a peculiar and inexplicable plot turn.
5: I'm afraid to ask. What kind of plot turn?
11: My discovery that my office has been burgled.
7: Incredible.
5: Your office?
11: That's right. When I returned to my office to look for clues related to the massive sums of money in my wallet, I found that my Get Smart lunchbox was stolen.
7: That's all?
11: That's all? Do you have any idea what that lunchbox is worth?
7: I meant...
11: Why, just this morning, I had it appraised at the TV Sitcom Collector Society meeting at the Odyssey Hotel. They gave me $300 for it.
7: $300?
11: That's right, in cash. So don't turn your nose down at my lunchbox, young lady. Is that all she says?
5: Harlow, how much money was in your wallet?
11: $300 exactly.
18: Mr. Doyle, this may be a wild stab in the dark, but is it possible that the large amount of money in your wallet is actually the payment you received in exchange for your lunchbox at the TV Sitcom Society Collectors meeting at the Odyssey Hotel?
11: Jumping jars of marmalade!
7: I'm going home now. He makes my fingers hurt.
2: Mr. Whittaker, thank you for letting this be a part of your day.
5: Well, I can't believe you recorded anything worth airing, but you're welcome.
2: As you close up your shop after yet another event-filled day, what goes through your mind? Especially now, after having been away so long.
5: Well, I thank God that I'm here, that he allows me to share in the lives of the families who come to visit, that I have friends who add so much to my life, for another day of living in his grace, and to go home looking forward to tomorrow.
2: What do you think tomorrow will be like?
5: Oh, I suppose it'll be another typical day in Odyssey.
2: What do you mean by typical day?
5: 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That's what I like about this place.
2: With that appropriate closing comment from John Avery Whittaker, I'm Lucy Cunningham Schultz for this special edition of Kids Radio.
17: 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And I have to say that I agree with Whit. I'm thankful for all the friends and adventures we have in Odyssey. 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So we echo what the Apostle Paul wrote in Colossians. 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That's what Adventures in Odyssey is all about. 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It's a Wrap was written by Paul McCusker and directed by Phil Lawler. Our production engineer was Todd Bastide. And I'm Chris, hoping you'll join us again next time for more Adventures in Odyssey.

He leads me beside still waters. He restoreth my soul. When you become a believer, your spirit is made right. And sometimes, the soul doesn't get the notice. It has a hole in it due to things that's happened in the past, hurt, abuse, molestation. But we want to speak to you today and tell you that God wants to heal the hole in your soul. Some people's actions are not because their spirit is wrong, but it's because the past has left a hole in their soul. May this wisdom help you get over your past and remind you that God wants to heal the hole in your soul.

myself, from my overthinking. 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

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Amen. 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So I'm speaking for all of you listening, starting here, starting now. The things that hurt you in the past won't control your future. Starting now, this is a new day. This is your exodus. You are officially released. 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

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He brought us to Newark, New Jersey after Brooklyn, 1108 South Orange Avenue. 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
2: Revelation 5 verse 5 says, "Weep not, for the lion has triumphed." My brothers and my sisters, I want you to know that we are getting ready to walk in the season of the roar of the lion. The season of the roar of the lion is a season of victory. It is a season where we shall prevail. Get ready, for the roar of the lion is about to

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1: But I want to live a clean life so that I can see Jesus, so that I can be right in every area. 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

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You're still deserving of our all. We lift our worship to you, Jesus.

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We want to tell you, God, that yours is the kingdom, the power, and the glory forever, Jesus. We sing this to you tonight.